and Ron, Paul Brown, Give and Take. Keeping it in that vein, come to the 1995 compilation album DMB Music Catalogue. This is Chuck Loeb, the late Chuck Loeb, and Simple Things.

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from the album The Unspoken Warrior. That's the group Blue Soul 10, and a little piece called Music Box. We heard from Paul Brown earlier on, here he is again, with Jonathan Fritzen from the album The Funky Joint and Tough Time.

0: Whoopsie, that didn't quite come out the way I was expecting.
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Well, how about that? Nathan East, from the album simply called Nathan East, and a lovely thing called Daft Funk. You're listening to Time for Jazz here on The Global Voice. I'm Chrissy Cochrane. Up next, Dave Weckl from the album Master Plan, and Here and There.

group led by drummer Dave Weckl. Here and there. Now the Portico Quartet, a little thing called City of Glass.

That's the Portico Quartet and City of Glass. Here's an interesting band, Norchestra. Band from Norway, as it happens. And the unusual thing about them is that they have a guy playing an 8-string guitar. I've heard of a 6-string and a 12-string, but an 8-string? I wonder what the other 2 strings are set to. An A and a lower E? Maybe. Anyway, from the album New Galaxy, this is 7 Images.

Oh, hi there. You lot don't know me, but I'm Bumbly, Chrissy Cochran's trusty computer. I love helping Chrissy to run the Global Voice and produce her shows, but I thought, wouldn't it be great if I could do something all on my own to surprise her? So I've put together this little jingle. Want to hear it? Okay, here goes.

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2: 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66.6666666666666666666666666666666666666666666666666666666666666666666666666666666666666666666666666666666666666666666666666666666666666666666666666666666666666666666666666666666666666666666666666666666666666666666666666666666666666666666666666666666666666666666666666666666666666666666666666666666666666666666666666666666666666666666666666666666666666666666666666666666666666666666666666666666666666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

a quartet led by guitarist Ron McGrill, and the piece is called Africa from the album As of Now. Now, strangely enough, and I didn't do it on purpose, the next track is by a group called Funky Knuckles, and it's called called The Next One, and it's from an album. Remember, we had As of Now. This is from As of Lately. So here are Funky Knuckles and The Next One.

That's a group called the E Collective, featuring Terence Blanchard on trumpet from the album Breathless and CB as I Am. Here's musician Byron Wallen, get his name right, please, from the album Breathless. This is Each for All and All for Each.

0: Oh my goodness. Well, now there's a mess you won't get in trouble for, because it's Mike's Mess, hosted by Mike G Fridays at 2 UTC right here on the Global Voice. It's a mess of good music from a mess of different genres. The mess around.
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from the album Easy. Guitarist Dwight Sills, a lovely piece called Desert Skies. His Huge Groove and Miss Spain. No, Miss Payne. I get it wrong. I always say Miss Spain, but Miss Payne.

guitarist Norman Brown on one of his most famous tracks, West Coast Cooling, here on Time for Jazz with me, Chrissy Cochran. If you'd like to write to me, you can at Chrissy, C-H-R-I-S-S-I-E, at theglobalvoice.info. Up next, Cory Stoot from the album Can't Wait and Midnight Honey.

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2: Oh, hi there, it's me again, and here's the postman.
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Blake Aaron from the album Easy, and You're My Miracle. Here's Eric Marienthal from the album It's Love. I've heard this title before somewhere. Can't Buy Me Love.

Eric Marienthal with the Lennon McCartney song Can't Buy Me Love. That's an interesting version of it, I must admit. Eric Marienthal. Going out on this one. Pat Coyle from the album Steps. This is the title track. And if you have been, thanks for listening. I'll be back same time next week with even more jazz for your delight. Should you care to join me? I hope you will. So, before I go, let me remind you that kindness is a powerful force. Please, use it generously. Spread it around. But keep a whole heap for yourself. I'll see you next time. Till then, bye!

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Walter Beasley getting the Sunday Jazz Experience off and running with For Your Pleasure. And we say happy birthday to Walter because today he's turning 64 years old. He was born in El Centro, California. And of course, he is a professor at the famed Berklee College of Music in Boston. Good morning, everyone, and happy Memorial Day. I'm Steve Bauer. They call me the Jazz Man because I get to play all of this incredible music. And I do it for you every Sunday. We're live from 9 a.m. until 12 noon Central Time. Thanks for spending part of your holiday weekend with me. Our tradition has it that the show during the Memorial Day holiday weekend features classic jazz tracks for the entire show. So hopefully you'll hear some of your favorite artists. I will have smooth jazz news for you around the bottom of each hour. Here's just some of the stories I'm following this week. Down to the Bone will be releasing a new album this Friday, a previously unreleased album by the Oscar Peterson Trio that was recorded in 1960, has now been released for the first time, and a home owned by the late Chick Corea is now on the market. To get in touch, my email address is smoothrequest@gmail.com. 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A lot of birthdays to celebrate today. Coming up on Tuesday, it would have been birthday number 100 for Miles Davis. He was born in Alton, Illinois. Miles passed away in February 1991. Here he is now with Blue and Green on the Sunday Jazz Experience.

Coming up on Wednesday, it would have been birthday number 91 for Ramsey Emanuel Lewis Jr. He passed away back in September of 2022 when he was 87. It was a big crossover hit for him, 1965. Here's Ramsey Lewis with The In Crowd.

On Thursday, Marc Antoine is turning 63. He was born in London, but he lived in Paris and Spain, and now he lives in California. It's Marc Antoine, Latin Quarters, on your Sunday Jazz Experience.

I have your first update of Smooth Jazz News straight ahead. And throughout the show, we'll have a few songs for America. And we'll do this one right now as we head towards Smooth Jazz News. Here's David Lyons. This is America on your Sunday Jazz Experience.

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1: 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I look forward to hearing from you and to welcome new sponsors to the Sunday Jazz Experience. Connie's Mexico Cafe, 2227 North Broadway, has been serving Wichitans our favorite Mexican food now for 63 years. And now you can enjoy lunch or dinner on the patio on the north side of the restaurant. Connie's is open Monday through Saturday at 11 a.m.
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1: Down to the Bone have a new album titled This Way Forward. The album will be available on CD and digitally on June 5th. The new project will offer 10 tracks with Down to the Bone's trademark grooves. And an album by the Oscar Peterson Trio, Live at the Baker's Lounge, recorded in 1960, has been released. The collection of previously unreleased performances was recorded during August 1960 at Detroit's legendary Baker's Keyboard Lounge. The trio on these recordings has Oscar Peterson on piano, of course, bassist Ray Brown, and drummer Ed Thigpen. On the album, the ensemble's interplay and artistic swing is embodied by what has been described as the Peterson's will to swing. Baker's Keyboard Lounge claims to be the oldest continuously operating jazz club in the world. The lounge has an intimate 99-seat room where it hosts jazz legends, with Peterson performing there 18 times between 1957 and 1972. These recordings from Oscar Peterson now join a short list of historic live shows captured within its storied walls. Oscar Peterson Live at Baker's Keyboard Lounge now is on CD and vinyl. And that's the update this time. Steve Bauer, your jazz man on the Sunday Jazz Experience. 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
2: Lots of great live music this week at Walker's Jazz Lounge on Monday. It's a musical Monday in May, a variety show with the Music Theater of Wichita performers. On Friday, the early show will feature saxophonist Willie Wachter. And then the late show, it's the final Friday blues show featuring the Bad Mother Hubbard. On Saturday night, the early show features the Ankle Biters. It's their second show at Walker's. And the late show features Keepers of the Funk. 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Walker's Jazz Lounge, 252 North Moseley in Old Town, the southeast corner of 2nd and Moseley.
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Peter White on your Sunday Jazz Experience, and could it be I'm falling in love on our classic smooth weekend right in the middle of your big holiday weekend. I'm Steve the Jazz Man. Let's just keep it going. Here is Richard Elliott, and Because I Love You.

I'm Steve the Jazz Man, just keeping it nice and smooth for you. Coming up, we've got Sinatra and Friends and lots of more great classic smooth sounds for your Memorial Day holiday weekend. Good time last night at Walker's Jazz Lounge with the B-Side. They put on a great show as usual. Always enjoy when I get the chance to see them play. It's a good deal. So keep watching the webpage, walkersjazzlounge.com, to see when they'll be there next time. It is the Late Joe Sample now, and ain't misbehaving on your Sunday Jazz Experience.

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4: The Great American Songbook is open, and it usually gets open about this time every week. And we're again talking about Francis Albert Sinatra, because it was 50 years ago when Sinatra signed with Capitol Records. And during the 8 years of his Capitol contract, he would record some of the most iconic albums of his career, such as In the Wee Small Hours, which we have talked about, and the album Come Fly With Me. Here's the title track from that now. Frank Sinatra, Come Fly With Me, Sunday Jazz Experience.

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3: 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Lots of great live music this week at Walker's Jazz Lounge on Monday. It's a musical Monday in May, a variety show with the Music Theater of Wichita performers. On Friday, the early show will feature saxophonist Willie Wachter. And then the late show, it's the final Friday blues show featuring the Bad Mother Hubbard. On Saturday night, the early show features the Ankle Biters. It's their second show at Walker's. And the late show features Keepers of the Funk. 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Walker's Jazz Lounge, 252 North Moseley in Old Town, the southeast corner of 2nd and Moseley.
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Getting our second hour off and running here on your Sunday Jazz Experience. Good morning. I'm Steve the Jazz Man. Hope you're having a great holiday weekend. We're right in the middle of it, giving you some great music. 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Every time Memorial Day weekend comes around, we do our classic smooth jazz show, playing you some great songs that, well, they sounded wonderful when they were released many years ago, and they still sound good. Like this one from Chris Standring. It's Love in Paragraphs on your Sunday Jazz Experience.

Jeff Koshua there, and Around the World. Now here's a guy that has made so many great songs. It's George Benson. This is Affirmation.

Had the opportunity to see George Benson in concert several years ago down in Oklahoma City, and I still have to give him credit for giving me the best jazz concert I've ever attended. It was amazing. Good morning. I'm Steve the Jazz Man. Dan checked in a little while ago and wanted me to send out a special song to his wife, Lyndon, who retired from being a paraprofessional for 13 years at the Andover Central High School. She did on Friday. Dan says she was very dedicated to her students. To take us on to Smooth Jazz News, it's 2-for-1. Dave Koz along with Peter White, and It Might Be You for Lyndon on the Sunday Jazz Experience.

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2: 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I'm Steve Bauer, host of the Sunday Jazz Experience. 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I look forward to hearing from you and to welcome new sponsors to the Sunday Jazz Experience. Connie's Mexico Cafe, 2227 North Broadway, has been serving Wichitans our favorite Mexican food now for 63 years. And now you can enjoy lunch or dinner on the patio on the north side of the restaurant. Connie's is open Monday through Saturday at 11 a.m.
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2: Connie's is still owned and operated by the same family that opened the restaurant 63 years ago.
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2: Multi-Grammy, Emmy, and Oscar winner John Batiste has a new solo piano album titled Black Mozart, which will be released on June 19th. On the album, Batiste reimagines the classical tradition through a Black American's musical lens. Marking the second installment in his solo piano series, the album continues to showcase the pianist's engagement with composers from multiple eras. And John Batiste is also releasing his piano series volumes 3 and 4, both focusing on the music of Thelonious Monk. An August 14th release date for those albums has been announced. And an estate that belonged to Tampa Bay's most award-winning and influential musician of all times, Armando Chick Corea, is now on the market. He purchased the home in 1997 for $825,000. This home has hosted many legendary recording sessions. The 8,134-square-foot home was built in 1985 and offers 5 bedrooms, 9 bathrooms, fireplaces, a pool, guest rooms, and many more amenities. Today, this home is on the market for a cool $2.5 million. That's the update this time. Steve Bauer, your jazz man on the Sunday Jazz Experience.
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2: Lots of great live music this week at Walker's Jazz Lounge on Monday. It's a musical Monday in May, a variety show with the Music Theater of Wichita performers. On Friday, the early show will feature saxophonist Willie Wachter. And then the late show, it's the final Friday blues show featuring the Bad Mother Hubbard. On Saturday night, the early show features the Ankle Biters. It's their second show at Walker's. And the late show features Keepers of the Funk. More information about all of these shows and more can be found on Facebook when you follow Walker's Jazz Lounge, or go to walkersjazzlounge.com for information and tickets.

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Brian Culbertson on the Sunday Jazz Experience and Our Love. Well, you take two great artists and put them together, you get some great music. Here's Boney James and Rick Braun and Grazing in the Grass.

That was a great big hit for Lee Ritenour and Dave Grusin from 2001, Get Up, Stand Up. And now it's the late Chuck Loeb and Silver Star.

Coming up is the Rock to Jazz Connection, and I hope you're having a great Memorial Day holiday weekend. I've got the red, white, and blue flying out in front of the house, doing that proudly. Some more patriotic flavored music. Now this is Nathan East and America the Beautiful on your Sunday Jazz Experience.

0: The Sunday Jazz Experience is brought to you by Mort's Martini and Cigar Bar, Evita Senior Living, Derby Mattress, Star Lumber, and Walker's Jazz Lounge. 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
2: It was in the year 1974 when Steely Dan had a big song on the chart, Ricky, Don't Lose That Number. Let's first remember it, and then I will connect it to jazz.

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Greg Kourakos on our Classic Smooth Weekend. That was Night Shift. Good morning, I'm Steve the Jazz Man. Just keeping it nice and smooth for you with some of the best music in the world. It's the big Memorial Day holiday weekend. We're right in the middle of it. And that's our Classic Smooth show. 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What show featuring classic smooth jazz would be complete without this guy? Here's Grover Washington Jr. and Mr. Magic.

Tonight, I hope so. All right. So one last time on keyboards, Mr. Adam Holtzman, ladies and gentlemen. Adam Holtzman. Pablo B. Pablo Batista, drums and percussion. Mr. Gerald Beasley on bass, ladies and gentlemen. Gerald Beasley. Mr. Richard Lee on guitars, ladies and gentlemen. Richard Lee. Mr. Richie Morales on drums, ladies and gentlemen. Richie Morales. Mr. Donald Robinson, ladies and gentlemen, on keyboards, musical director. I'd like to thank you very much for such a great audience. On behalf of Cassandra Wilson and the band, take it easy. We'll see you later. Thank you.

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1: Connie's Mexico Cafe, 2227 North Broadway, has been serving Wichitans our favorite Mexican food now for 63 years. 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
1: The Toronto Jazz Festival will run from June 19th through the 28th with over 100 free performances. The festival began in 1987 and has grown to now attract a 500,000 people each year. The Twin Cities Jazz Festival will be 2 days of events with more than 80 live shows, jam session, workshops, and more all around St. Paul, June 19th and 20th. Performing at this year's festival are the Yellow Jackets, the Sullivan Fortner Trio, and the Jazz Minnesota Orchestra, to mention some. The nonprofit organization that operates the festival was formed in 1999. The full schedule, including concerts, workshops, and master classes, can now be found on the festival's website. And there are 4 swing classics, guaranteed to get Grandma on the dance floor. When she hears these songs, she'll surely remember the days when swing was king. Glenn Miller, In the Mood. Duke Ellington, It Don't Mean a Thing If It Ain't Got That Swing. Doris Day, Sentimental Journey, and Sing, Sing, Sing by Benny Goodman. That's the update this time. Steve Bauer, your jazz man on the Sunday Jazz Experience.
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1: 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It's a musical Monday in May, a variety show with the Music Theater of Wichita performers. On Friday, the early show will feature saxophonist Willie Wachter. And then the late show, it's the final Friday blues show featuring the Bad Mother Hubbard. On Saturday night, the early show features the Ankle Biters. It's their second show at Walker's. And the late show features Keepers of the Funk. 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

I'm Steve Bauer, and that's just about it. The iced tea glass, yep, it's empty, but we'll have to fix that up for next Sunday, that's for sure. 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Happy Memorial Day. And if you are a veteran, thank you for your service. We appreciate everything you did for us to keep our amazing country free. Let's wrap it up with a song from Gerald Albright. He's doing Wine Light on the Sunday Jazz Experience. Until we meet again, may the smooth be with you.

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1: Yep.
0: Those old phonograph records.
1: Wow.
0: The ones we used to play so long ago. What if they sound scratchy?
1: Who cares?

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1: Wow.
0: And melt your heart away with all those old records.
1: We love them.
0: Those old phonograph records.
1: And we play them.
0: The ones we used to play so long ago.
1: 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Still with a cold, which is why you didn't hear me last week. Not as bad as it was, and I don't want to just keep putting up replays. So, we have a whole new show for the rest of April, or May, I should say.
0: Get out those old, all the ones about records.

Hi, Kate. And tomorrow night, great version there. We got another version by Lonnie Johnson they're going to play in a bit from 1948. But this one's from 1936, I believe. And let me double check that, yeah? Keep me cold for clearing my throat many times. For one thing, I'm doing this early in the morning, so I can't talk too loud. But also, 1939 actually was. Also, because I'm still going through this cold that I had last week, just still kind of lingering, but just sniffles. No real head-banging cold things that I've had last week, which is why I couldn't do a show. And reminder, I will not be doing any shows in June. There'll be replays put up because I'm taking a break from doing this for a while. A much-needed break in some ways. Then we had, of course, our theme song, Get Out Those Old Phonograph Records. Get Out Those Old Records by Guy Lombardo and his orchestra. Done it with that theme many, many years ago and loved it. And then we had Oh How I Hate to Get Up in the Morning from Arthur Fields. And let's see what year that was from. It's acoustic, so it must have been in the late 1800s or the early 1900s. Let's see what year that was from. That was from 1918, yeah. Okay, and we'd like to thank you for listening to the show. Mike G here playing those old recordings, vintage recordings from the late 1800s and 1950s, when 78 reigned supreme, as I say. And we'll get started with another version of the song, and then we'll tell you how to write me, so get ready for all that information, so get ready to write it down. I would like to give you a heads up on that. So let's get started with this one from Lonnie Johnson. The same song, done it kind of in a rhythm and blues style, but very well done. Elvis did it too in the early 50s for Sun. Probably heard either Sam Phillips heard this one or Elvis heard this one and just wanted to do it in his own way. So Lonnie Johnson and Tomorrow Night from 1948.

My rocking horse ran away. My grandmother had it 78. I remember that. And we started out with Lonnie Johnson from 1948 and Tomorrow Night. Said My Heart by Red Nobo and his orchestra from 1938. From 1929, Empty Bed Blues. Woo, Betsy Smith. And from 1944, if I remember correctly, My Rocking Horse, His Rocking Horse Ran Away. That's what it's called. Okay, Betty Hutton. My grandmother had that 78. My grandmother had that 78. And I got to look on Discog and see a picture of it, because I think it was a brown label. But I don't remember what label it was on. I had that many, many years ago. Well, let's see. If I would have heard it in 68, it would have been like over 22 or 23 years old. So, yeah, the record would have been anyway. I wasn't 23 years old then. I was only 18. Anyway, I forgot to tell you how to write me, and I said I was going to do that, and now I'm going to do it now. So get ready to write this information down. The best way to write me is email. The only way to write me is email on this show. So the way to reach me is too early in the morning, folks. The way to reach me is 78decades at mikesmess.com. That's 78decades at mikesmess.com. That's M-I-K-E with an S at the end. That's Mike with an S. M-E-S-S. Like a messy dumpster. Missy dumpster. M-E-S-S. Anyway, I'm trying to think of something other than an apartment. 78 decades at mikesmess.com. So that's how you can reach me for this show. Let's continue the music. Let's keep it going. This is kind of fun. And we'll continue on with... hold on here a second. I have to look it up. Pussy Face in this orchestra. A Return of Paradise, Part 1 and 2. So this is a long one. So enjoy.

Oh, okay. Sounded like Ted Lewis. I bet you it was. Yep, it was Ted Lewis and his band. We started out with Pussyface and its Orchestra, part one and two of Return to Paradise in 1953. The other side of the my rocking his rocking horse ran away. I didn't realize that was the flip side. It had to be you, Betty Hutton, for 1944. What did you do to me? And that was by Ivy Joe Hunter, way before Since I Met You, Baby. And let's see how much way before that was. And that was from, let's see. Let me see if I can find out. I didn't get to look quickly. That's from 1948, so it's been around quite a while. Got as high as 83, 82 during the year. So that's pretty good. And then we had My Woman. Yeah, that sounds nice. Ted Lewis and his band. And that's from, let's see if we can find a year for that one. And that was from, that was from 1932. Yeah. Let's see how much time we have left for the show. And thanks all for listening. It's been a lot of fun. I'm enjoying it. I don't think we're going to end it that quickly yet. We'll start out with Benny Atia. Sorry, I cannot do it. Horace. Wright. Right. And I'm sorry, I can't pronounce the title of the song. We'll see what time we have left. And we'll have Paul Whiteman and his orchestra after that. And bottom of the of your overcoat, button up your overcoat. Victor Light Opera and Jen from Naughty Moretta. By the way, we got four CDs of the Victor Light Opera, and once I get them labeled, we will do a special on this because it's a very good recording for its time. And then we'll add the Andrew Sisters and Sonny Boy. I won't be able to give you the years on these because of the time. And that'll be it. And then we'll play our ending scene. So you all have a good week. Enjoy the best of your week. And see you next week. Too many weeks in this thing here. Bye, y'all.

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0: The poet with his pen, the peasant with his plow. 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
2: 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Thanks for surfing in on the cumulus with us here at The Weather Channel.
3: All right, stupid wheels of foam, it's time to give the weather report right now.
4: Rain tonight, other cloud types, outer stratus, and stratus.
5: I think that was in 1966. Yeah, that was that real first one.
4: The barometric pressure is 30.1.
5: Yeah, that was on the
4: TP-50R. The time is 1:45. The sky is clouded with stratus and outer stratus. Wills' weather forecast is for showers this evening, rain tonight.
5: The
4: barometric pressure is 30.1.
5: Yeah. Let's see it run slower, a little further along on the tape.
6: Oh, this is raining hard.
7: It's not raining at all, no.
6: Well, what is that I hear up there? It's raining again. Real hard.
8: What would happen if it rained up? What would happen if it rained up? In the house where we reside, there'd be flooding on the ceiling and a very eerie feeling. It would be a topsy-turvy time inside. There'd be

0: familiar, Wilsophone, Too Stupid Show, Weather Hotline. All right, we have some calls right now. I hope they're ready for the Wilsophone, Too Stupid Show, Weather Hotline.
1: Okay. Hello? Hello, weatherman. Hey, how is it you know everything about everything? Are you making this all up?
2: I don't really know a heck of a lot about a lot.
1: You always have really technical answers for everything.
2: I don't think I do.
1: Well, I think so. I think you're lying.
2: Well, I could be. Is that a problem?
1: No, I think it's great. And by the way, it's cold here.
2: Where is it?
1: Fresno.
2: Oh, okay.
1: Very cold.
2: You're probably going to get tuli fog, too. The kind that lasts for weeks.
1: See, you know everything.
2: Yeah, like that. This year, the tuli fog is going to be worse than it's ever been.
1: How do you know that?
2: Because as the drought continues, the air stagnates and it gets heavier and heavier.

Got your raisin girl in your diamond-studded world. I got pulled up on the hungry side of town. Cut my teeth on bacon rind, and there ain't no hide as thick as mine, but it might be fun a while to be your clown.

It's another like the other, heard first on the Joe Niagara Show, where we start them. The other's Charlie. That one from the future 49, this is Wimmage. Oh.

0: Well, you ready? Life is a lark at Willow Grove Park. 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Brand new rides, brand new thrills. And 1957 will be the biggest season ever at Willow Grove Park.
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0: Every hour on the half hour, the Wibbage weather sound. It goes like this. Tonight, clear, mild, low of 65. Tomorrow, sunny, hot. A sizzler, a high of 92. Right now, 82 WIBG degrees with a relative humidity of 84%. Ready, set, pow! Let me give you a song.

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2: Now, for the last time, Data Jones, you get in there and give that weather report now before the radio goes off the air. You give that weather report this instant. No laughing and no talking about girls and no reading magazines. Now, give that weather report this instant.
3: Before I flip my lid, Michael, do you know the difference between highs and lows? Look what you've done to this weather map. You've ruined it. You've marked all the highs with lows and all the lows with highs. Now, you marked that weather map correctly. Oh, baloney, you get out of that weather map seat. Let me sit there and mark the weather map, and you... Will you get that green cap off your head before I burn it off?
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0: QFM 103. It's already 13 minutes past 9 o'clock as the area braces for a soon-to-be hurricane. Looks like Tropical Storm is just, just growing in intensity as the hours go by. Right now, they say a 20% chance of thunderstorms today, 50-50 tonight, and 70% chance of getting wet tomorrow. Heavy rain, too, so watch it. Right now, it's 78 degrees. A hurricane watch and gale warning posted for the Texas coast from Fort O'Connor to Port Arthur. Stay tuned for an update as they come in right here at KQUE.
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I'm DJ Frederick, and on behalf of the creative team here at Imaginary Stations, One Deck Pete, Justin Patrick Moore, and Nancy, thank you for listening and wishing you many blessings and lots of good weather.

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1: Welcome to Shout Out. Out of the closet and into your ears.
2: Once again, hello and a very warm welcome to Shout Out. I'm Andy Shilton.
3: And I'm Adairin Jenkins.
2: Welcome back.
3: Thank you. Today on the show, we catch up with Bobby Pickard from Trans in the City.
2: And shares back with another coffee break.
3: And Eurovision. What an ending.
2: If you saw it.
3: No, I didn't. Sorry, guys. Mine fills us in.
2: All today, right here on Shout Out.

0: Boom, boom.
1: I still got it.
2: Yeah.
1: I think I got it. I think I'm in there.
2: Welcome back, Adairne.
1: Thank you, guys.
2: I've heard you've been on some travels.
1: I've been international.
2: Like a gap year?
1: I wouldn't say gap year because it was only 6 months, but like maybe half a gap year.
2: Half a gap year.
1: I really found myself.
2: Did you?
1: On the slopes of Japan.
2: I'm so glad.
1: Yeah, thanks.
2: Because that's why you go to the slopes of Japan.
1: Yeah, I clipped in my skis and I found my aura. That's it. Anyways.
2: Did you like channel your chakra?
1: I aligned my chakras.
2: I'm so pleased.
1: So hard. It was crazy. Anyways.
2: It's amazing to have you back with your chakra
1: Thank you. I missed you awesome.
2: We missed you very much, actually. And it was wonderful to bump into you earlier today. And now you're here.
1: I jump scared us.
2: You did?
1: I was like, whoop. But you didn't expect to see me.
2: Yeah, looking at t-shirts and what? There you were.
1: Boom.
2: Yeah.
1: Boom.
2: Yeah.
1: Right. Yeah.
2: Andy's so, right. There are other people here.
1: Yeah, right. Hi, Andy. How are you today?
3: I think the sunshine might have come out.
1: I think I just got in a flow state there.
2: Is
3: this just like because you've been saving it up for the months you've been
1: away? I think I didn't realise the battery that was building.
2: Yeah.
1: Yeah.
2: And how much you missed us.
1: I'm fully charged. Guys. Good. I'm ready to roll. Yeah.
2: How are you, Andy?
3: I'm good. Sorry, yes, I'm liking the fact that the weather's getting better. I don't know if you've seen that the weekend is going to be a scorcher.
1: Can I just say one thing?
2: Yes.
1: It is my birthday on Sunday, and I think that's why.
3: 21 again?
2: Oh.
1: Yeah. Can you not tell my skin is fresh as a daisy?
3: It looks like you've been on a beach in Japan.
1: Yes, it's because I've been using sun cream, actually, guys. I really care about my skin health. Anyway, my point is, I think I welcomed this weather in. Because I've been like, it's actually, we need to be sunny for my birthday.
2: Yeah.
1: And also it's a Maybach holiday, right?
2: Yes. It is.
3: Mm. Yes.
2: Yeah.
3: Nice to have a lovely hot bank holiday.
2: I forgot until 2 days ago. I had to rearrange all of my work next week. But you know, such fun.
3: You forgot
2: such
3: it was a bank holiday?
2: Yeah, I did, yeah.
3: How can you forget a bank holiday?
1: To be fair, they actually kind of sneak up. Like there wasn't.
2: We've had a lot of sneakies.
1: Yeah, I think May is a time.
3: It does the same every year.
1: I do think that May is the one that everyone gets caught out on every year.
2: Because we think they're done.
1: Yeah, you do. You're like, right. It's done.
3: It's when you retire, you forget what day of the week it is, apparently.
1: Yeah.
2: Steph?
3: I wouldn't know.
2: Steph,
1: what year is it?
4: I've lost count. There's just so many.
1: Steph, stop buying
3: calendars.
1: Anyway,
3: we got a lot of serious stuff coming up in the show. Yeah. We're going to kick it straight off with a bit of a catch-up with the lovely Bobby Picard. Have a listen to this.
5: Hi, I'm Bobby Picard, Chief Executive of Trans in the City. The voices that you'll hear in a moment are those of trans and non-binary people I interviewed in 2025 and 26, and I asked them to be as honest as possible. The answers I received were brutal and frank about trans people's existence in 2026. They contain references to suicide, suicidal ideation, and eating disorders. You might find the following shocking. You should do.

0: only place I feel safe and can relax is my home. Everywhere else, I have to always be alert and ready for abuse.
1: To be a non-binary person in the UK at the moment is quite scary.
2: I was always told as a child, when you grow up, the world will be better.
3: I feel like I want to cry, or like if like some part of me is like breaking down.
0: I'd love to live somewhere where I can just be me and left alone, see no one ever again.
4: And there is no other way to say it, but it is a tough time for trans people at the moment, and it's hard not to lose hope.
2: It starts damaging your own mental health and physical health, and in my case, it has. And I hate that it's done that, and I hate that it's taken away so much of me.
0: I've had some horrible abuse just for being me. I've had the most horrible things said to me. Death threats, being told I'm a freak or a threat to others. I've been spat on and shouted at in the street.
1: Because experience has taught us that it isn't safe or comfortable to be openly different from what society considers the norm.
3: I don't know if someone will be friendly to me or if they will be hostile.
4: I've had credible death threats, which I've had to take to the police with my location being identified.
0: I've spent so much of my life not wanting to be here, and even though things are so much better now I've transitioned, I still think about it most days. I'm happy being alive now, happy being me, but I won't be sad when it's over.
2: On a day-to-day basis, I don't feel safe at all. I spend more time worrying about what's going to happen than actually just getting on with the day.
1: I get scared when I'm sat in a caf sometimes because I hear people talking about the quote-unquote trans issue whilst I'm sat behind them.
3: It's a very high possibility that they will make remarks that can be hurtful.
2: I don't drink anything to avoid or to minimise needing to go to the toilet.
1: The rhetoric now is so toxic and so ingrained.
4: I've been spat on, I've had things thrown at me, I was kicked to the ground.
0: Not many people seem to care that my and my friends' mental health is being destroyed, that people I know are taking their own lives.
1: We seem to be moving backwards, and that is horrifying.
2: I'm so aware of who's watching me, and I'm constantly watching my back, afraid of who's judging me, who is following me, who's watching my movements.
1: I don't feel safe when I'm not around people that I know.
4: I've had people call me all the names under the sun, just when I'm out walking around, including in front of my daughter.
0: There seems to be a smaller and smaller group of people that care.
1: I've had people across the street to avoid me.
4: As a result of being outed, I again attempted to take my own life.
2: I just can't help but wonder where is safe.
3: I'm not as valuable a member of the society as others.
2: There's so much that needs to change before I could feel like life is worth living.
4: I feel like a second-class citizen in my own country. It's a country I've served in all sorts of ways, both in military and civil service for many years.
1: I don't always dress the way that I want anymore because I'm scared of, if I do, what's going to happen.
2: I don't feel I'm living at all. I am surviving.
3: Like, I feel like I always be a failure. It has crushed my soul.
2: If I had a choice to be here or not, I would rather not.
0: We are just seen at best as an inconvenience that needs to be hidden or removed. I don't feel valued in this society. I think people see me and my community as the lowest of the low, scum.
3: It's dancing at the edge of the cliff.
2: I've spent my entire life hiding from who I am, running away from who I am, and finally living now.
5: Trans people have always existed. We will continue to exist.

welcome back to another Morning Coffee with me, Shay Coffee. Perhaps the best way to understand what is going on in America right now is to talk to some of the people who are struggling with the trans laws that have been brought in, the way that they are using to control and stop them. I've asked a couple of people who we're working with if they would be willing to come on and talk about it. And the first person, her name is Shim. She doesn't want to come on, but she does want her story told. And she sent me, well, there's a lot to get through, so bear with me. First, a bit about my background, which complicates our situation. I am also trans and disabled, and I am receiving disability benefits in Canada. I have diagnosed dissociative disorder. I am also autistic, so I do apologise if this is long-winded. I also have chronic migraine and chronic fatigue syndrome, currently managed by medication, sunglasses, and as much rest as I can find. At the border, my disability benefits were stated by the officer as a reason I could not support my spouse's visit. Now, Shim's spouse wanted to come and visit. They are a US citizen. And as you can tell, they've stopped by the border. My spouse's background. They were living in southern US, a state which currently it is illegal to fly the pride flag. I think we know which one that is. They've also been subject to lifelong abuse by their mother, constant and some physical, and also consistently have had their basic rights neglected or controlled, such as the removal of food and rest. This culminated in their teenage years when it was discovered they were queer and they were thrown into isolation and threatened with conversion therapy or even an institution. They were taken to a Christian therapist by their mother, where it was wrongly claimed, among other things, that they had had a partner threaten their life. My spouse was under constant surveillance and kept from expressing their preferred gender until they were 18, which they then had to do in private for their safety. They also did not have any medical agency, which is the story for many. Culminating in 2020, during the pandemic, my spouse was prevented from getting a COVID vaccination and forced into close proximity with those who had COVID and ended up with what we believe is long COVID, with symptoms of severe fatigue and chronic nerve pain. When they were sick for months and could not breathe well, they were gaslit and not taken to a doctor. They were also prevented from taking any medical, any prescribed medication for the majority of the time they lived there. They were unable to drive nor stand very long, so could not get anywhere on their own. When my spouse got help from friends to go to the doctor and fill a prescription, this remained a point of contention. This ultimately is the straw that broke the camel's back when in March they were accused of taking hard drugs, and what they were taking was two very old safe medications for nerve pain and regulating heart rate. My spouse's chronic pain and disability was constantly dismissed and outrightly disbelieved, and they began to push them to do work to the point that they could not move or even stay awake. This is the very essence of controlling behaviour and, unfortunately, to a certain extent, some forms of conversion therapy. My spouse mentioned once that they might want to move to Canada, and their mother said they would not give them their passport. I was on the phone for one episode and I truly could not go on. I heard my spouse's family careen into their room to hurl insults and guilt trips for every time they asked for afternoon rest or to get help with a task. When I arrived to rescue them and their things with a group of supporters and witnesses, their mother had hidden or destroyed most of their IDs. She also manipulated my spouse into entering a closet and would have locked us both inside had I not stood with my foot in the doorway and a group of allies nearby. She and other family members tried to physically separate us and bar my spouse from leaving. And when my very articulate and empathetic spouse put her foot down in an elegant way, their mother claimed they had been coerced by the rest of us. This is not touched on the structural problems in the US that prevent them from finding help. They did manage to get a degree during this time and have joined a queer support group. However, following demonstrations and hate crimes, hate groups on campus targeting trans students and policies and law changes, this group could no longer claim to support queer people, and the queer section of the dorms was closed, so that my spouse had to move back home and into abuse. As well as being trans, my partner is also black with a white mother who disconnected them from black culture and knowledge. My partner is also indigenous and has an Arabic sounding name, increasing their chances of getting profiled.
and targeted. This is unfortunately something we are seeing more and more of in the US. There is a very extreme level of profiling. While still in New York, we decided to get married earlier than we had planned so that this could provide us some protection in our hearts and minds, but also in the eyes of the law. We do not wish to be separated ever again, and I refuse to believe that we will not get to hold each other. Thanks to the support of one of my roommates, I can cover a studio apartment in Ohio for my partner with benefits. However, my income is low, and my partner, of course, has no credit after escaping home, and no landlords have been willing to accept our application. So, what's next? They're looking for advocacy, and they're looking for support. Essentially, they want to get the partner into Canada, and at the moment, it is proving very, very difficult to get partners into Canada who are transgender because Canada is largely refusing to accept that there is a need for asylum claims from the US. And if you can't afford it, i.e. you're on benefits, you have very little chance of being able to allow any form of relocation on a permanent basis. And as we heard in this case, even a visit. So we'll be following them over the course of the next 6 months, 8 months, to see how they get on. On our next episode, we'll be looking at the case of a trans person who has escaped the US and is currently going through the asylum process in Ireland. We've chosen them because there is in no way any chance that we can influence them, or influence the case with what's going on here right now. The US has become increasingly a dangerous place, and we will be following these cases because of that, because the fear of repatriation for some now is the fear of literally a death sentence. It's going to get worse before it gets better for citizens in the US, and it is really, really important that our community here in Europe stands with them and does what they can to support. I know this has been a bit of a dark episode, but there is going to be light at the end of the tunnel. There are laws changing already in the US. There is pushback on Trump's agenda, and the courts are not allowing the president to have it all his own way. And I think that's a very important point to remember here, that we aren't going to go down without a fight in the US. We're certainly not going to go down without a fight in the UK. So, till the next episode, please take care.

0: Wow.
1: It's a very nice record.
2: Yeah. When are you going back to Japan?
3: I mean, get me on the next flight after hearing that.
4: I don't think you were born when that song came out.
3: No, I wasn't.
1: 1995, was it?
3: 1995?
4: Was it the 80s?
1: It's 1990s, I think.
3: Yeah, I think early 90s. I think I'm going to return to ignorance instead of innocence for that song. So I don't have to know about it.
1: It is a nice song. It is a nice
4: song. Or alternatively, next week you get Mad Fabulous with us. Oh, something you missed.
5: I know. It's all, don't worry, it's in my diary to write queer story on Sunday.
4: Oh. Yes, got a very special shout out coming next week for you.
5: Yeah, we have. It's going to be lovely.
4: All about the film called Mad Fabulous that's part of the Irish Film Festival that we went and saw a few weeks ago, me and Tara. Tara, absolutely, you didn't like the guy, did you, Tara?
6: No, we're here today.
5: The character.
4: Yeah, the character. Yeah, the actor's amazing. He's a brilliant actor. But yeah, long story short, it's about the fifth Viscount or Marquess. I forget which one it is.
6: He burnt through so much money. It was ridiculous. Yes. And apparently there's a freeze. I can't remember what it is now. It falls from him.
4: Yeah, yeah. But I mean, basically, it's a really good film. It's coming out at the beginning of June. Ironically, it's competing with He-Man. Which is going to be quite funny.
6: It's not He-Man, I can assure you that.
4: No, no. But long story short, basically, he grows up in Bohemian France with his mum. And it's just kind of like 1800s. Think like Downton Abbey kind of era.
3: Bridgerton type?
4: Yeah, Bridgerton more, actually, probably. And he comes back to the estate, which is the Isle of Anglesey, the whole Isle of Anglesey.
6: Yeah, there's a little bit of art... a manipulation of the true story.
4: There is, but you hear that because I interview the writer and she tells us that. Yeah. But long story short, it starts with the opening scene of him sailing to the island in a boat, in a full dress and pearls,
6: maroon
4: dress.
3: Diva.
4: Yes.
3: Okay.
4: So I have photos of me and Tara in pearls as well from the event. Long story short, he basically, I mean, you know what the Ton is like if you've ever seen Bridgerton. He's very much anti-Ton and very much Bohemian and brings it to the island and tries to spend all of his money and has a very good time. It's got funny bits, it's got sad bits, it's got awful bits.
6: The butler was amazing.
4: Go on, what's his name?
6: Oh, sorry, slipped from my head again. Yeah, he just plays this role where he's in the background, but he's so present.
4: Yeah.
6: Yeah.
4: Yeah.
3: So one to watch.
4: Yeah, one to watch. Yeah, but we've got a special show on it next week because Ez is going to do a queer story about the actual history behind it. And then I've got an exclusive interview with the lovely lady who wrote it.
3: Wow.
6: It's all Welsh. That's the other thing to remember. It was funded in Wales.
4: Oh, yeah. It's not in Welsh.
3: Yeah, I was going to say, God.
4: But it's English language,
3: now.
4: Yes. Yeah. But it's got Callum Scott Lee, I want to say.
6: Yeah.
4: Who you might know from It's a Sin.
3: Oh, I love that show. Yes. Well, it's quite sad, but it's still good.
4: It's very sad, yes.
6: He's got such a Welsh accent, but when he's doing the acting...
3: Mm.
4: He's got playing the Viscount, it's very posh. Yes, very posh.
3: Well, did he have a gap?
6: I think that's why he annoyed me the most.
3: Too posh.
4: But yes, we will have that coming for you next week, and I'll put some of the photos up as well because
3: I want to see the pearls. Come on,
4: And it's then out the following week in cinemas nationally.
3: Perfect.
4: So well worth going and seeing, unless you really want to see He-Man. You know, I mean,
3: do a double bill.
4: Yes. Do a double bill. Yeah.
3: Yeah.
1: Who plays Skeletor? Put it in.
4: Steph wants to go see He-Man.
1: Who plays Skeletor? Is it J.K. Rowling?
2: Evil Lynn.
6: I'm going to see The Mandalorian on Friday because it's out.
5: The Baby Yoda.
3: Pedro Pascal. Yeah, I don't care about him.
5: Wow.
4: Anyway, shall we get some news headlines?
1: Of course you can.

This is Shout Out News. Welcome along. Rainbows have been blooming in parts of South Bristol. Several months after right-wing activists put up St George's crosses and union flags on lampposts and amenity poles in districts of South Bristol, so they have quietly been joined by other flags, including the flags of Europe, international flags and rainbow pride flags. The additions have not seen the originals removed, but have just moderated their effect and transmitted a more inclusive message. No group has claimed responsibility for the flag raising, but many local refugee and LGBTQIA people have expressed gratitude that the new flags have been raised. West Midlands Ambulance Service has confirmed it will not participate in this year's Birmingham Pride Parade, a decision communicated to staff by an internal letter seen by the website Pink News. The correspondence, issued on behalf of the Trust Executive Board, states that the move was not taken lightly. It says that legal advice indicated involvement, quote, could breach political impartiality and create a reasonable perception that the service actively supports specific views. This would be contrary to the protected beliefs of some other people. The letter does not clarify what is meant by specific views or protected beliefs. The board's message elaborates, Birmingham Pride describes itself as a protest until injustice against LGBTQIA plus people everywhere ends and true equality is achieved. As a public sector organisation, we need to ensure that we discharge the public sector equality duty and comply with the principles of public law. A separate note from the Proud at the Ambulance Service Network acknowledged staff disappointment, but they said that they understand the reasoning behind it. The network added that it is organising an alternative Pride celebration for members in June. The letter also indicates sincere apologies from the Executive Board for the late notification of the decision. A West Midlands Ambulance Service spokesman told journalists the Trust can confirm that it has withdrawn from Birmingham Pride, along with the police and fire services, based on legal advice. They added, "We have informed the organisers as to why we are unable to participate, and we will keep this decision under review for next and future years." Birmingham Pride is scheduled for this weekend, this bank holiday weekend, 23rd and 24th of May, with this lineup featuring Katie B, Sigala, Nadine Coyle, Danny Beard and Emily, amongst others. Queer Guru, the LGBTQIA plus arts blog, reports that the Labour government might just perform on certain, by no means all, aspects of protection for LGBTQIA plus people. During a landmark address to both Houses of Parliament this week, the monarch delivered the King's Speech, which included a significant announcement regarding LGBTQ rights. The speech confirmed that the government will introduce a draft conversion practices bill designed to prohibit activities to seek or suppress

0: between the ban and the protection of religious freedom of expression, addressing concerns raised by various religious groups about the potential reach of the legislation. The announcement follows criticism from Stonewall, the UK's leading LGBTQ plus advocacy organisation, which, on April the 30th, called out the government for failing to meet its own deadline to publish a draft bill. Simon Blake, OBE, the charity's chief executive, noted that four different prime ministers have pledged to prohibit these practices, and he described the current situation as unacceptable. If enacted, the ban would apply solely to England and Wales. Scotland has not yet passed similar legislation through its parliament, although it published a consultation report on the matter in October of last year. In Northern Ireland, the conversion practices do remain legal, with advocates continuing to campaign for a prohibition. Observers remain cautious about whether this latest attempt will succeed where previous efforts have faltered, given the long history of unfulfilled promises on this issue. And finally, community radio stations in Australia have a long history, longer than in the UK. The government of Gough Whitlam legalised community radio as early as 1974. In the city of Melbourne, the city's LGBTQIA plus radio station, Joy, is preparing for its fundraising day. Their CEO writes, "We're less than a month from the launch of a Joy Radiothon fundraising week. We will have many exciting activities this year and some new surprises as well. 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Now, Joy started 33 years ago and can be heard around the clock online and on 94.9 FM in the Greater Melbourne area. That's Shoutout News for another week. 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We shall see you back here, same time, next week for more. I do apologise. This has been Terry Starr.
1: That was Terry Starr.
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0: Dear erudite listeners, you find us in a post-euphoric mood as we sat up and enjoyed the 70th ever Eurovision Song Contest. The highlight for me, no surprises really, Lordi singing Kisses for Me, but there were other exciting, eventful moments of the night and a very close call for Israel. But it seems next year we might be going to Sofia. Your thoughts?
1: Look, this is the Eurovision, 70 years young and still an endless fount of surprises. I don't think I've ever called it correctly any year, and this year is no exception. Unusually, you know, in the past, you know, you could sort of identify 5 potential winners, maybe 10 potential winners, but even if you'd identified a very broad field of winners, you would still probably not have predicted this one. This came completely out of left field. Nobody was talking about it. Nobody that I'm aware of was seriously tipping it for the top. And I was surprised that it got through from the semi-finals into the finals. Would have preferred it if some other songs had gone through instead. So that's how low my expectations were for this country and for this act. But it won by one of the most convincing margins, by a landslide. It led on the jury vote the whole night, won that by a comfortable margin, and then more than doubled that by securing a landslide in the public vote. So a very, very convincing win. I wasn't wildly keen on the song, but I did say on the night that the staging was exceptional. It was probably one of the top 3 acts of the night for me in terms of the staging. It was very modern, dance-oriented. The ecstatic moves on the chairs was a sort of feature of some sort of a modern dance. And it was brilliantly staged, very, very well staged. And yet, seemingly, the song carried all before it. And we now have a new word to add to our lexicon, Bandaranga. And hopefully by tomorrow morning, when the band in question and the lyricists face their endless round of world press conferences, and we will find out what it means.
0: Well, I believe it's the first time Bulgaria has won. So, hello, Sofia. You're going to be able to charge very higher prices next May for hotel rooms. And Sofia Airlines will probably do rather well out of it. It was a close call right at the end. It could have gone one way or the other. At one point, it looked like Israel were going to take the crown.
1: It's, you know, when you get right down to the end, you know that a lot of countries have got received 0 points from the public. So you know that there's a big load of votes that are going somewhere. It's very often quite hard to tell how many votes are still left in the bag. And there must have been about 400 votes left at the end that went between the two countries. Yes, yeah, so, I mean, Israel was, I think, in about the top 5 on the jury vote. So they didn't pick up a lot of 12 points, but they did pick up very consistent votes all the way along. And as in previous years, did well on the public vote too. And it was a moment of deja vu. Exactly this time last year, also, I think Israel was the runner-up. And I think various broadcasters were having
0: concerns. I don't know. It was
1: there was certainly tension around, well, what would it mean for the Eurovision Song Contest? I think in some ways it's been helpful for the integrity of the contest to have worked through the issue of Israel's participation. Certainly when I was thinking about it during the course of the year, the best thing to say at the end of this competition, like anything else, if you want to take part, take part. If you don't want to take part, don't take part. And I think that matter now seems to be quite resolved. I hope it is the case, and I'm sure it will be the case, that Israel is here to stay in terms of its continued participation. If it wants to take part, other countries can decide what they want to do in the light of that. You know, consistently, they have always put up strong acts over the years. It wasn't that long since we were in Tel Aviv celebrating Tori with Netta. They did well this year, and a great performance by Noam, but a very convincing win from Bulgaria.
0: So this year, Jonathan introduced a new concept to our entertainment. We had the equivalent of the golden buzzer for those people who watch Britain's Got Talent and other such Simon Cowell-esque TV productions. So during the course of the evening, we had a party popper and we were all encouraged to pull our party popper for the act that we thought was going to win. Now, Gary, you kept yours right till the end, practically.
2: I did, but although strangely, it did cross my mind to use my golden buzzer for Bulgaria quite early on, because I do, despite what Jonathan was saying, I think it did have something going for it. I mean, clearly a lot of other people agreed, but I knew that Norway, in my thinking, had the edge on it in terms of its musicality, its catchiness, whatever. So for me, it was between those two. On this occasion, I got it wrong. But nevertheless, you know, Norway still picked up quite a few points as well and ended up in the middle of the board somewhere. I'm not disappointed by the winner or with the winner, because I think it was a worthy win.
0: Absolutely. I think the Norwegian entry had that sort of vibe about it that catapulted Carija with Cha Cha Cha and Baby Lasagna, Rum Tum Tiggy Tiggy, to prominence. And I wondered, when we were talking about the fact that if they had a third round of votes, i.e. the jury votes, the country votes, but they gave the votes to the people in the audience at the time, and Jonathan and I have been at a Eurovision final, there is definitely a sway of the mood that some acts just take the crowd with them. And I think, Gary, you chose wisely, because I think of the performances on the night, I think Norway did rather well. Now, Jonathan, your buzzer, your golden buzzer, it was a bit of a premature celebration, shall we say?
1: I think you probably thought I had a nervous, trigger-happy response. I just couldn't wait. Now, my popper went immediately on the first act. It was actually my favourite. I didn't think it necessarily would win, but it definitely was my favourite song of the night. Denmark. I loved the song on first hearing it, and it stayed in my head all the way through. And when I saw the performance during the week in the semis, it was a fantastic staging, very memorable. Did the song a lot of credit. Funnily enough, I thought the live performance musically didn't sound as good as it did on the CD, the official version. It just, I don't know, I think the recorded version just has a bit more weight and ballast to it, and I came across a bit thinner, I thought, on the night. But I mean, it did do well on the jury vote. I think it was in the top five or something, but didn't do as well on the public vote. Not helped at all by the fact that it was on first, which is, a you know, Brotherhood of Man did win by a landslide for the United Kingdom from first position. But it's hard when you've got 25 countries competing over the course of quite a long evening to make the same impression from that position. So I think they got hobbled. But I think, given the strength or momentum, you know, it's a very strange thing about Eurovision. We do obviously get these very close ties that have happened in the past, but more often than not, it seems as though the whole of Europe or the EBU, you know, in this sort of great kind of Durkheimian sort of collective conscience, just sort of all comes together on in this sort of grand act of consensus to crown a winner. And here I'm going to get very misty-eyed. It's that ability to create consensus out of seemingly nothing that does give substance to the slogan "United by Music." Generally, I do think that in a world where we become more and more polarised and we're being told what to think about everything and to have strong opinions and this and that, here we've got this silly old fun music festival involving millions of votes and millions of people, and amazingly, voila, consensus appears. I think that's quite remarkable and something that is definitely worth celebrating.
3: Shout out.
4: LGBT Radio for you.

0: That was your Eurovision winner. That was Bangaranga by Dara. And Steph, to answer your question, it's Bangarang in Jamaican, and it means a noisy commotion, uproar, riot, or general disorder.
1: So
0: I'm not sure if it means the same thing. We put an A on the end, but I suppose it does.
1: Bangarang. There's a song called Skrillex called Bangarang.
0: Bangarang. It's been used a bit. It's Jamaican, isn't it?
1: Jamaican. That's wrong. I shouldn't do that.
2: Yeah.
1: Sorry, guys.
2: Cultural misappropriation.
1: I'm part Jamaican, it's okay.
0: So, but yeah, no, it was a very surprise ending. So, hopefully, as the years go on, things will settle down and we can go back to just having lots of rainbow flags and enjoying it. So, but it's going to be interesting seeing Bulgaria next year. They've never won before, first time ever.
3: No, I was going to say, it's new, isn't it?
4: How LGBT friendly are Bulgaria?
0: Well, next year, very.
3: Sorry, because it's not up there in the top list. Yeah.
4: Neither are we, man. But it is. We're number 22.
0: Well, there was a time when we were one.
4: Yeah. You know. 10, 15 years ago.
0: Now, Steph, you've got some of the latest for us, I believe, have you? Because we've been kind of talking trans stuff all the way through the show. Of course, it's a very big day today.
4: Well, the guidance has been re-released and it's taken them quite a while. But this is only guidance and it's not law. There's another 40 days at least to go yet because it got to go in front of MPs. The BBC absolutely appalled me. It came up on the BBC news feed, and it was like reading the Daily Telegraph. They've written it like it's law, and trans people are now banned from using loos. Now, one thing for everyone to remember is there is no law in this country about anyone of any gender or sex using any particular loo.
0: No. So it's only advice from
2: social norms.
0: Anyway.
2: Yeah.
4: It is. So
0: And how many toilets do you have in your home that have a gender against them?
2: One?
1: Well, I guess how rich.
2: Well, the door.
0: Yeah. Well, they don't. Your toilet at home is unisex. Yeah. It's,
4: yeah. But you think there's male cleaners in the ladies' loo, there's female cleaners in the
0: and all people want to do in the toilet is
2: a pee.
4: Or a yes.
0: Poo. Well, you say number two on the radio.
1: Sorry,
0: don't
1: guys.
4: So also,
3: I think
0: you can
1: say poo.
0: This is not turning into a competition of how many times you can say poo on the radio. Okay.
2: I was in Bedminster on Sunday watching the rugby, and they had stand-up toilets and sit-down toilets. Nice, simple.
0: Yeah. They got it everywhere. It was lovely to see the. What's the name? The watershed.
2: Watershed.
0: They were on the national news.
2: Yeah, so they're just one holistic toilet.
0: Yes.
2: Same
0: as with the Bristol Old Vic, they've done the same as well. And no one bats an eyelid. You go in, you use the loo, you come out, and you've got men and women washing hands together, just like you do at home.
2: Guess what? The men have to queue as well.
1: Oh, no, I did. I really enjoyed that. I was like, now you know how it feels.
0: But yeah, it's breaking, and basically all we're seeing at the moment is lots and lots of people sharing solidarity with the trans community, as we do. I mean, so many of us here are trans, not me personally.
2: I think people just got to spend the money where it's where people are being respectful.
0: Yeah,
2: to be honest,
0: yeah.
2: I think we've got to get to the user power of the pound again.
0: Yeah, we used to call it.
4: Well, there's 40 days, and I reckon that there's a lot of MPs. Nadia Whittam, who's a really big supporter of the LGBTQ community, especially the trans community. Put a statement out an hour ago. Well, it appears that government has successfully pushed back on some particular harmful elements in the previous draft. The new code of practice will still lead to the exclusion of trans people from services and facilities that they have used without issue for a very long time. 10 years ago, there was no issue with trans people using anything or everything. Why is it now an issue?
0: In 2025, I believe there were two complaints in the UK.
2: Yeah. So the reality is, what's happening in the UK at the moment is there's a certain organisation, Sex Matters, that are challenging other organisations to push back and threatening them with legal action to make this happen.
0: Yeah.
2: And that's what's happening, and people are scared to get sued.
4: Yeah,
3: they are,
2: and that's the reality. Britain, and that's happened to therapy. It's happened to sports
4: because they're funded by J.K. Rowling. Well, they have the money.
2: So you saw their funding; it was £1.2 million last year.
4: Yep.
2: Where did that money come from?
4: Yep.
3: Yeah.
2: That's why you're down, and that's hate money. Mm. Let's be honest. What could that be done for LGBT youth?
0: Yes, very true.
2: Yeah.
0: Yeah.
2: Sorry.
0: Yeah, no. I'm not disagreeing with you. But I mean, so far there's lots of things coming out. I was surprised by the BBC as well. Make it sound like it's in law. It's very much not. If you listen, and even if it does become law, which hopefully it won't, like. You said it's not law because there's no law event. I could go use the women's and it's not against the law.
4: No, so the police won't be able to.
0: My mum has made me get her into the gents when we've been at places like the Hampton Court Flower Show and the queue for the ladies has been 30 long and there's no one in the bend.
2: And they can't get challenged. There's no the challenging process. You're no longer all that.
4: But the police can't prosecute. So there is no legal basis for it as guidance. And if it's signed off as a matter of law, the police still won't be able to do anything because being trans is a protected characteristic.
0: Yes, and I didn't like that either. They said gender reassignment, didn't they? Whereas I thought the modern term was gender affirmation.
4: Yeah, but people who are writing things like that don't care. You wait to the front pages tomorrow in the right-wing press.
2: If you get
4: press.
2: Published, you're making money, aren't you? Let's be honest.
4: Yeah.
0: Sorry. Well, I mean, those that are supportive are still digesting it as well. Lots of statements have come out in solidarity saying, you know, we just got it. It's breaking news and we're digesting it and we'll come back. And that's everyone from Pride to a lot of the big organisations like Mermaid and the like. And
2: I think the scary bit, though, is where it's projecting a certain image of what a woman should be. And I think that's even scarier as well. It's like every woman's going to get affected by this.
0: Well, I mean, we've had plenty of reports of people who are heterosexual or homosexual, women who don't look a particular way, don't conform to the norms, who get challenged and said, you're not allowed in here, you're trans. And it's like, no, I'm not trans.
3: There's been women that have been on treatment for cancer, so have lost their hair and have been kicked out of toilets by security guards and things like that. It's happening and it's affecting heterosexual women as well. So
2: I think it's important you know what your power is as a human being, your entitlement, and actually don't listen to this stuff.
1: Yeah.
2: And I think that's the most important part. And I think young people struggle with that a little bit, to take ownership.
1: I definitely think there's a disconnect there.
2: Yeah.
1: Because it's like, you know, that especially in like a lot of friendship groups in the younger age range, they're like, but we all love trans people, why would we have a problem with it? Like, well, obviously we're just gonna,
2: it's a 40 pluses,
1: it's not the kids.
0: Can we say a big hello to Not In Our Name, because they keep sharing our posts, we keep sharing their posts. It's lovely, and they're growing and growing in support. So it's lovely to see, you know, that there are some people helping to fight back as well. So hello if you are part of the Not In Our Name, it's lovely to see. So anyway, fun show coming next week. But for now, that is it for this week. If you have an event or a story, or perhaps you'd like to get involved in the radio with us here at Shoutout, do get in line. Check us out online and get in touch, is what I meant to say.
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0: And it's back on iTunes as well. We fixed that too.
1: There we go. So there's no excuse. You better listen.
0: Next week, Shoutout goes mad fabulous. You've got to join us for that. It's going to be so much fun. From myself, from Terry, from Steph, from Ez, from Tara, and the lovely Darren, who's back from Japan. Say bye, everyone.
3: Bye.
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1: And now, for today's multiple choice trivia question. Wally Harding is A. Sick in bed.
2: 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Oh boy!
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0: And that's the song we're going to play. Hi, everybody. Welcome to Mike's Mess, a presentation of www.mikesmess.com. Heard every week at this time, oldie, country, R&B, all that stuff in one great show.
1: I've been looking through the records an hour.

0: And that's the song we're going to play. And we'll tell you how to hear it, how to write me and all that stuff in a bit. So get ready to write it down. I'm over my cold, but it's still a little bit there. But better, much better. And we have a special one for Judy and Mike. Their request is something I can't wait to play. You're going to think it's silly, but I have to play it because I haven't heard it in years. And on their anniversary.
1: I got a stack of records here, a stack of records.

No TV first recordings for the next couple of weeks until we get back in July. I just haven't had time to find them and other stuff. But it'll get back. Everything's going to get back after July. I'm looking forward to taking the months off, I have to admit. But I do miss doing the show when I don't do it.

Cha-cha-cha. I always liked that version. Everybody always liked the Diamonds, and I like it too. But that's the original. It was Moyse Williams and the Gladiolas. And Little Darling for 1957, their first record, and I think only record under that group. And we're glad to have a copy of it. Actually, we had a copy of it for quite a while, courtesy of the Golden Age of American Rock and Roll, and I've been very grateful they had it in there. Anyway, welcome to the show. Mike G here. We got requests from Cheryl and Mike and Judy. I'm going to play Cheryl's first because she came first, and Mike and Judy second. So you guys are going to be in the second half hour, the last hour. So, and I want to have fun with that one. So, and we got music to play and stuff. Remember, the instrumental special. We will be doing the instrumentals from 59 to 62. Courtesy of Eric Records, complete 60s records, actually, courtesy of the Eric webpage and the company, but out of England, complete 60s record, I believe it's called, and the complete pop instrumental from 1959 to 63. You have to go in the page, go quite a bit ways down, and you can look through every volume, and you can pick up the three songs. Now, we will do this on the 3rd. I'll try to do it after the 16th because I will be gone after the week left after that, going to a camp. Let you know how that turns out when I come back. But you can make three requests and each. And, you know, and that way we can kind of widen it out and give you an idea what you, instrumentals you guys like. It's a really, really wonderful collection. Quality is excellent, as they always do. He puts a lot of work in this stuff. Some things I don't care for, but that's a matter of taste. But as far as quality, he does the best he can with what he has to work with. And he had done an excellent job, and his companion, Mark, whose last name I don't remember, unfortunately, who died, who made the stereo masters for digital extracted stereo from computerized mono audio. Did an excellent job of making these collections work. So anyway, so we'll be doing that on the 3rd. Let's see. I don't have my calendar with me, and I don't know that. I think it's going to be played on the 3rd of. I'm pretty sure it's going to be played on the 3rd of July because I'll be coming back that day from camp. I'm going to Enchanted Hill, which is a camp put up by the Lighthouse in San Francisco, who's going broke, or gone broke. Yeah, it'll be the 3rd. 3rd UTC to be the 2nd Pacific, you know, here on time. I always say the 3rd because we go by UTC. So we have one more show next week, and then we take a month off until the 3rd, the 2nd or the 3rd, and then we start my other shows back up again. And I'm sure I have a normal voice by then. I hope so. I don't want to get another cold. So get ready to write down how to write me and make your request for that. You want to make a request for next week's show? Great. If it doesn't get on next week, it'll be a week after the 3rd. So you just have to wait a little over a month to hear your request. That's a long time to hear a request, right? But anyway, we hope you listen to that special, and I hope I do it justice. I've done it many, many years ago. It'd be fun to do it again. So let's get started with our first one with Little Anthony and the Imperial. And after the fourth one, we'll tell you how to write me. So here we go.

Yeah, Maureen favorite single. Yeah, right. Johnny Cash, right? Not even that. Loretta Lynn and the Other Woman from 1963. Then 1957, High School Dance, Larry Williams. Larry Williams was good. He wasn't a good singer, but he made good records. Did good for specialty. Probably not as good as Little Richard, but good enough. And then we had I Miss You So by Little Anthony Imperial. Tomorrow Night, that's what I want to play, by Lonnie Johnson from 1948 on the King label. I looked it up because I wonder what label it was on. Very well done. I like that one. Tomorrow Night, Lonnie Johnson. Apparently he was around since the 30s, from what I could see on Discog of 78. But that probably was his first hit record, if he had the other one. I don't know. I'll have to look and see if we have any other one. And then before that, we Little Anthony Imperials. But 1965, actually, one that Paul Anka did about 8 or 9 years before, I Miss You So. Tell you how to write me. Well, I'm going to tell you how to write me and call me now. So here's your chance, folks. Email. Okay, simple. 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That's request. 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Those are the two ways to reach me. Please, please take advantage of it. I'd love to hear from you. It helps me a lot. And it makes me happy that you guys are listening to the show and you have some good requests. Like we're going to hear from Cheryl in a bit, but let's play another set before we hear Cheryl. And let's play Robert and Johnny. And yeah, I had a neighbor across the way who, wife, they were in their 40s, I guess, or 30s. She didn't know this one, and he kept bringing it up. Oh, I remember the song by Robert and Johnny. And so he asked me if I had it. And so I had to look and see. And sure enough, I found it. So I handed it to him, and he played it for about 4 or 5 times, and then gave the record back to me. It was still in pretty good shape after he gave it back to me, too. I think it was on the Chess Records, Chess and Checkers label. But Robert and Johnny from

0: Smokey Robinson and the Miracle, Going to a Go-Go. That brings back memories. When, I don't know if it was bad or good, it just brings back memories. I'll tell you in a minute why I remember it. Anyway, we first started out with Robert and Johnny, We Belong Together. Richie Valens did that too. I don't think it became a hit, but it might be in the database, not sure. Hey Joe, yeah I know, Cher tried. And I mean she tried. I remember hearing that in the radio after hearing, now you've heard the lead version, it's really up-paced and fast-tempo garage band type recording. Then she does this version, of course, Hendrix did it too, and that's probably what made her do it. Because Hendrix was getting popular, who's Cher, right? She ain't no hippie. And I'm sure Sonny had something to do with that. Although she was on Imperial, and I don't know if Sonny had any right, any say-so what she sang. Not sure about that. And then we had I Wish I Knew from 1948 by Dolph Hewitt, H-E-W-I-T-T. Not bad, actually. And then from 1966, Going to a Go-Go. I was sick. I think I had a flu or a cold. I think it was the flu. And I had my radio. I was thinking, forget what year, the early part of 1966. I just got my first little portable tape recorder. It was stereo. Kind of a weird way it was done, but it was stereo, and you have to see it to believe it. I didn't know what four-track was. I was just surprised to have a stereo tape recorder. And I wouldn't play with a tape recorder. I was just listening to the radio. I was listening to my favorite station, K-Day, and they were playing music. And I would doze off and wake up and doze off and wake up because I wasn't feeling well. And that song played, and it just made me feel good for about 3 minutes. And I just remember hearing that song, laying in bed, listening to K-Day. And that's why I remember that song. And that's why I remember K-Day. I mean, KBLA. K-Day was the early part of my life. KBLA was the later part of my life. K-Day was like, far back as I can remember, when I moved to Mar Vista in 57 or so to 62 or so when they quit being top 40. And then KBLA started in 65, had it ups and downs, but I listened to it until it quit being, became country in 67, so it was kind of interesting. Anyway, we got Cheryl's request coming up. I'm looking forward to playing this one. So Cheryl, here you go.
1: Well, hello, Mike. This is Cheryl Morgan. I will be 78 on Thursday, and I know your birthday's coming up, but you won't be doing a show that week. If you can find a link for me to go to get the CD or cassette of Siren by Ronnie Spector, I would appreciate it. My stepson went looking for it on eBay, and he couldn't find it. So I'm not sure where to look. So if you can help me out, I would certainly appreciate it. And I hope you have fun fixing your computer. I have my stepson help me whenever I have a problem. And he had to help me with this compact folder thing last week that I didn't know what to do with. So anyway, if you can find a link for that CD or cassette, let me know. And as far as songs, I would like to hear Car Wash by Rolls Royce, I think it is. Thank you.
0: Your voice sounds like you're not doing too well, Cheryl. I have to give you a call and see how you're doing. I think I can find that one. I saw it once. I will try to give you a link to it. I sent you an email a while back from my new email address. No, don't ask for it, folks. And I haven't heard from you, so I hope that got to you, because we've been having so much trouble with email. So I'll give you a call while I'm at work or sometime. But here's your request and a couple of the car wash songs of a different kind. So here we go.

kind of a rare record only because it's a rare record. It was featured in a movie in the 80s that I saw called The Atomic Cafe, which apparently these movie makers wanted to do a movie about the atomic bomb, kind of in history, but not like through documentary and films and stuff. And they used the old duck and cover film, you know, what to do if the bomb hits, and the demonstration of the atomic bomb and some of the press conferences. And at one point they played that song. Not a very good copy, probably because it wasn't an easy one to find. But and they played that song, and then, not the whole thing, maybe about 20 seconds of it. And I said, gee, I'd forgotten all about it. And then about 20 some odd years ago, I heard a copy on somebody's radio show, which was really scratchy and raunchy. It was on the Linnell record label, L-A-N-E-L-L or L-E-M-E-L-L, a blue label. And they must have thought enough of the song to hope that it would get some airplay that they actually sold it to Dot Records, which was a major label with Pat Boone and stuff. And neither of them charted. So as much as the record tried, it didn't really make it. But it was always played on some radio stations, like one of those unique, rare songs. I'm finally glad I have a copy of it. An actually pretty good one. I had an older one I got from the news group years ago that was not a very good copy. Anyway, Atom Bomb Baby from 1957. Walking the Car Wash Blues by Tony Booth, B-O-O-T-H, from the Country Vein, from 1974, and of course the original by Jim Croce from 1974, and Car Wash by Rolls Royce. We played the single version before. I think one time we played the album version, but I think I played the single one this time. Also, the Working in a Car Wash Blues was out shortly after he died, so he didn't live to see it being recorded, being released, and obviously didn't get any royalties for it. Hope his wife did. But that happens, you know, record label, even after the person dies, want to cash in on much of the money to get back that they think they lost. And even if the person was a big artist and was doing very well, they're still going to try to make money out of him after he dies. And I just hope the money goes, you know, the proceeds, the royalties go to the family. Anyway, having more fun than a monkey. Oh, never mind. Here's a Johnny Cash from

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1: You are listening to the greatest mess in the world, Mike's Mess, My Sweetie's Mess, and you are listening to the music that never stops. Why? Because it's in all of our hearts.
2: What you doing, Hutton?
3: Doodling. Can you doodle?
2: Can I doodle? I can't get it out of my noodle.
3: How come?
2: Because I love you a bushel and a peck. A bushel and a peck and a hug around the neck.
3: Ouch!
2: Hug around the neck and a barrel and a heap.

0: octave lower, please.
1: Do lo lo do do lo lo do do lo lo do do.
2: Yeah, I always forget who does that, and the file doesn't say. It said it was out in 1950, I can tell you that. Got as high as number 29 during the year. Did pretty well. Bushel and a Peck. And let me see what year that was from. Well, I know what year it was from. Let's see who sang it. I don't need to say what year it was. I just need to know who sang it, right? Perry Como and Betty Hutton. I wonder if he said the Como button for 1950. And then before that, we had one version I didn't know about, Perez Prado and Gaglione, G-A-U-G-L-I-O-N-E. I don't know how to pronounce that. Johnny and the Hurricanes for 1960, which you can request on our special in the beginning of the month of July. Down Yonder, Johnny Cash for 1957. Give My Love to Rose. Okay, Mike and Judy request. Oh, I can't wait to do this. Oh, I've been waiting for this all day. I was going to wait until the half hour, but I got to do it now. I want to see what you guys, if you call me next week, it's the only chance you'll get to, and tell me what you think. Anyway, here's Mike and Judy's request. And I will play them both, and both of them are good songs, especially the second one. And your second one would be in stereo. And as far as I know, I'm the only one who plays it in stereo. So I'm kind of glad I have it. And how I got it, I don't remember. But it's not a bad copy either. But here we go, Mike and Judy.
3: Hi, Mike.
4: Hello, Mike.
3: I hope we made it under the wire. I was just sitting here. I thought we didn't call Mike.
4: Yeah, that's right. And it's now 7 Eastern, so it'd be four your time. So.
3: Mm-hmm. So I'll try to ask for something fairly easy.
4: Mm-hmm.
3: I hope. What do you got?
4: Okay, I've got Marlena by the Four Seasons.
3: Oh, that's pretty good.
4: Yeah, that is. I like
3: it. That's one of their best, in my opinion.
4: Mm-hmm.
3: Oh, and a couple of rare ones. But I'd like to go to 1968. And hear the nice sound for my little Jude in our 10th anniversary with much love. I'd like to hear the Montanas. You gotta be loved.
4: Oh, thank you so much.
3: And thank you.
4: Good.
3: There you go. Hi. Have a good one and stay in touch. And if you can, give me a call and I'll help you with the shortwave radio, what there is left of it. Have a nice day and thank you. Maureen, too, for your nice comments. Thank you.
4: Thank you.
3: Bye.
4: Bye.
2: Well, we're very glad to say it. Hey, I don't know if I should put myself up to this, but if you have a guy come ever up here, you're very welcome. We'll treat you well. We'd love to meet you guys. Don't see us going to Ohio in the near future. We don't see us going anywhere with the way flights are going and ICE agents all over the place and stuff. We're even afraid to go to Germany. I hate to say it, we are. I mean, this is what these people have put up for president, and I'm so sorry to see this world become the way it is. And I don't want to go into that. I'm going to do it on my show. I only do it to certain people. But let's just say what he said and what he's done are totally different things, and I'm not very happy with it. I wasn't happy with what he said he was going to do, but I'm even unhappier than what he's done. So, here you go with your request. Didn't mean to bring that in. But, for those of you who remember the Flintstones, Mike and Judy, this is for you.
5: Happy anniversary, happy anniversary, happy anniversary. Happy anniversary. Pour a cheerful
6: toast and fill it. Happy anniversary. But be careful you don't
7: spill it. Happy anniversary. Oh, happy anniversary, happy anniversary, happy anniversary. Happy anniversary.
6: Fred, you remembered.
7: How could I ever forget the happiest day of my life?
5: Oh. Happy anniversary, happy anniversary, happy anniversary, happy anniversary.
7: Well, thanks, fellas, it sure was.
5: She and happy, they're both as happy as can be, celebrating merrily their happy anniversary.
6: And I didn't forget you, darling. Happy anniversary.
7: A tie. with spots on it already. Just what I always needed.
6: Oh, Fred.
5: Oh, happy anniversary, happy anniversary, happy anniversary, happy anniversary.
7: All right, fellas, I appreciate it. Thanks.
5: Oh, happy anniversary, happy anniversary, happy

Yeah, there we go. Only anniversary songs I have. We played two last week, and we played the two random ones this week. That's my anniversary gift to you from Mike Smith. So, happy 10th anniversary. Me and my sweetie been around for 25 years now. And it's not been easy. And we're not always happy because of the situation. But we're still happy with each other. At least I believe that, and I think she believes that too. And it's something we both share. And I'm sure you guys have the same feeling. We call ourselves a forever couple. Whether we get married or not, we're forever couple. We also have a philosophy that if one dies, the other one will keep the other one in their memory, even if they find another sweetie, another person. We have another pet name for sweetie, but I won't give that over here. I'm not as bad or anything. It's just kind of silly and personal. But we both believe that. And it's been really rough the past few years because of the situation. But as much as I tell her I love her, and sometimes she gets depressed and I get depressed, but that feeling still holds true no matter what happens. So hopefully our life will be able to change. We're hoping for it. We don't know how yet, but we keep hoping for a miracle or keep searching for a way to make it happen. Okay. Anyway, so that's from Mike and Judy, and I hope you guys enjoyed that. I couldn't wait to play that Flintstones routine. I remember it when it was out, and I wasn't watching it at home because our TV was broken. And for my dad to fix it, we couldn't change the channel. So we had to decide what channel we wanted. The kid didn't get to decide. My parents did. They wanted Channel 2, which was CBS. So we always watched CBS for 2 or 3 years. Anything else that my friends watched, I couldn't watch. That was kind of sad. That didn't last forever, but it seemed like forever to me. I couldn't watch American Bandstand or anything like that, so it was kind of weird. Well, happy anniversary to you and Mike. Let's see how their neighbors are doing in their anniversary. See how your neighbors are doing, Mike and Judy.

Yeah, Jean Shepherd from 1955, very early days, when she was with Capitol. Actually, a lot of people with Capitol. A lot of country music was with Capitol, which was a Hollywood label. But what was happening with the revival of country, of westerns and stuff, and country music doing so well, did very well in L.A., better than it doing now. We had nightclubs that had country act. Johnny Cash moved to L.A. I mean, I was hearing that in a TV show. And a lot of country artists were on Capitol Records, because Capitol was a good label. Anyway, we had the Halos and You're a Nag from 61. Just thought I'd have fun with that. And also from 61, Lullaby the Bell by the Deltairs. Deltairs. Beautiful, beautiful doo-wop record. Then we somehow Gene Autry got in there. I'm going to have to get him out. And the Joe Stafford and her version. Everybody did a version after the Weavers. And Good Night Irene from 1950, which everybody did. There were about 20 billion versions out in 1950. Probably 20 of the songs in the top 10 were Good Night Irene. 10 songs. I'm going to say it was a week when more than one version of Good Night Irene was in the top 5. That would have been interesting to see. In 1955, Take Possession, Gene Shepherd. Here's some more good music. Just running the show out. I'm enjoying this. I hope you guys are. You know, at first, we had a mishap. Luckily, it was only after the first two songs of my show. So I had to rebuild the playlist again because it crashed. But I know why, and I didn't think about that. I had to recreate the playlist, do it fresh, and start all over. That's what I did, and I wasn't happy about doing it, but I'm glad I did now. So, it's Charlie Boyd, B-Y-R-D, Charlie Bird, from what year is this one?

0: almost didn't think I could find the microphone. Hold on, folks. It fell on the... Yeah, I was trying to avoid that. Fell on the floor. And I had to find it, and I did, obviously. Anyway, he would be hearing me talking. Okay, Cheetah and Gordon, True Love Ways, old Buddy Holly song. Everybody wanted to do Buddy Holly songs at one time or another. Ricky Nelson, Poor Little Fool, from 1958. Tommy Edwards, the 1951 version, All in the Game. You know, his early stuff, as much as people don't like it, I thought was really phenomenal. I mean, people liked it when it was out, but when it became a bigger star in the late 50s, redoing some of those old songs, and it was kind of a different style for the younger audience. I still like the old ones. Somebody at one of the record labels that was releasing a Tommy Edwards album, my sweetie asked him, why don't they release the other stuff, earlier versions of his stuff, and he said it wouldn't sell. Maybe not. There is a version, Acrobat has a complete collection of his stuff on MGM, but some of the records, the qualities are really bad, including when it skips. But it's good to have, if nothing at all, right? That's the way I look at it sometimes. Meditation, that's what it's labeled as. And that's from 1963 by Charlie Boyd. Bird, B-Y-R-D. I don't know why I say Boyd when it's Bird. Okay, let's continue on. We're having too much fun. Remember, next week will be the last show for the month, and then we'll be back July 3rd. Please don't not come back. Please come back. I hate to leave my audience because I want to take a break. I don't do that very often. I think it's the second time I've done it since I started doing internet radio. Take a month off. Maybe it wasn't a month at that time. Anyway, let's continue on. Here is... Peter and Gordon, and the last so-called hit record, although it didn't chart, but it was played a lot in L.A., and this is the unedited version.
1: 1968. Rolling, wagons are rolling. I hear you've had better times, and you've been drinking better wines. Whoops.

Greetings, pop pickers. It's a Monday evening here on The Global Voice. It's time now for the UK Top 40 show with me, Simone Wilson. Nod off. And in this week's show, we have 4 new entries, 1 re-entry, and 5 non-movers. Starting off with that re-entry, it's Hunter with Golden coming back into the chart at

0: Selena.
1: Yeah, early Justin Bieber there with Nicki Minaj, and Beauty and a Beat is this week's number 36. Covering up a couple, it's a noter we talk to you. Good dance number, this one, sitting at

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1: Hello, my name is Kathleen. 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Oh, just to point out, the Global Voice is all one word. The programme is presented by Joe Bollard, himself a true Irishman. You will learn about Irish history, geography and culture. Come on, give it a try. Tuesday at 1100 hours universal. Sounds Irish. Now where did I put that sprig of shamrock?
2: So up the top 40 we go. At 40, it's Olivia Dean with Nice to Each Other. 39, Hunter and Golden. 38, Sienna Spiro, The Visitor. 37, Dave and Thames with Rain Dons. 36, Justin Bieber with Nicki Minaj and Beauty and a Beat. 35, it's Harry Styles, The Sign of the Times. 34, it's Anota with Victor Ultra and Talk to You. 33, Noah Kahan and The Great Divide. 32, it's Temper City, Self-Aware. And at 31, it's Noah Kahan and Doors. So into the top 30, and here we have Katy Perry with The One That Got Away.

0: Katy Perry and The One That Got Away is this week's number 30. It's a non-mover too. Right, carrying on. Stella Lefty and Boston are up from 35 last week to this week's
1: number 27.

I love that country music is still a thing in the UK top 40. Still a lefty there with Boston, go up to number 27 this week. Sienna Spiro has got The Material Lover, coming from the Devil Wears Prada 2 movie. It's a non-mover this week.

0: Sienna Spiro with Material Lover, coming from the movie Devil Wears Prada 2. It is a non-movie this week at number 23. New entry time now. It, coming from the music charts, it's Dara with Bangaranga. And coming into the chart this week at...
1: Number 21.

0: Now, folks, I'd like to tell you about another show we have on our station. It's done by your friend and mine, Mike G. And it's jam-packed with the most amazing variety of music from the early days of sound recording. Man, listen to this. He's got recordings that go all the way back to the 1890s, the roaring 20s, the big band era. Sometimes he even throws in the odd R&B record. I'm talking about the roots of rock and roll, but that's not all. He even plays old-time country and polka. He's even got the odd number for the little people in your family. So gather around the whole gang, kiddos, too. 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
2: 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Have mercy. 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The LA Connection will crank right here, Sundays at 2. 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
4: So up the top 30 we go. At 30, the non-mover for Katy Perry and The One That Got Away. 29, Olivia Dean, So Easy to Fall in Love. 28, non-mover for Ray, Where Is My Husband? 27, Stella Lefty with Boston. 26, it's Jackson 5 and I Want You Back. 25, it's Alex Warren with Ordinary. 24, Bella Kay and I Love It, I Love It, I Love It. 23, non-mover for Sienna Spiro with Material Lover. 22, Prosper and Clooney, Free Your Mind. And at 21, the new entry from Dara, Bangaranga. Into the top 20 we go. Gracie Abrams has hit the wall. It's a new entry for her coming into the chart this week at...
5: Number 18.

The new entry from Gracie Abrams, Hit the Wall, is this week at number 18. Right, Ella Langley with Choosing Texas. She is down two places this week. Oh, woe is her.

Ella Langley and Choosing Texas down two places this week to number 17. Why will become obvious when we get in the top 10. However, in the meantime, Somba and Homewrecker has been kicked out of the top 10. And from number 9 is down to...

0: Somber and Homewrecker is this week at number 13. Also been pushed out of the top 10 is Alex Warren with Fever Dream.
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3: So up the top 20 we go now. It's Malcolm, Todd and Earring sitting at number 20. 19, Milky, Just the Way You Are. 18, the new entry from Gracie Abrams, Hit the Wall. 17, Ella Langley, Choosing Texas. 16, Olivia Dean, Man I Need. 15, Zara Larsson, Midnight Sun. 14, is Harry Styles with American Girls. 13, it's Somba with Homewrecker. 12, Zara Larsson and Lush Life. And finally at 11, it's Alex Warren with Fever Dream. So we go into the top 10. And here we've got the Chemical Brothers. They're a non-mover this week with Go.

Oh, that's the name of the track. It's Go with the Chemical Brothers at an odd mover this week at number 7. Tame Impala and Dracula, they were doing really well last week, but as they were at number 2. But they've been pushed down this week too.

And so at the top 10 we go. At 10, it's Olivia Rodrigo, Drop Dead. 9, Michael Jackson, Beat It. 8, Michael Jackson, Human Nature. 7, the non-mover Chemical Brothers, Go. And at 6, it's a new entry from Drake, Make Them Cry. At 5, it's Tame Impala with Dracula. 4, Michael Jackson, Billie Jean. 3, new entry from Drake, National Treasures. 2, new entry from Drake, Janis, STFU.

They've been there 12 weeks. Yes, it's Sam Fender. And Olivia Dean. Rain Me In is the UK's number one. I'm Simone Wilson, that's been the UK Top 40 chart for this week, folks. Till we meet again next week, take care, everybody. Ta-ta. Number one.

Diva Kodja, it's me sure Joe Mullen, Thought Fox, arrived with the Air Claw Sounds Irish. Hello, friends. I'm Joe Mullen, and I'd like to welcome you to this programme, Sounds Irish. On this programme, you'll hear all types, styles, and genre of Irish music. Traditional, folk, ballads, country and Irish, and old-time Irish songs, with vocals and instrumentals, along with some information about Irish culture, geography, and history. So why not stay and listen and enjoy an Irish stew of songs and music and chat with me, Joe Ballard. Hello, friends, and welcome to the programme. I hope you're going to stay with me and enjoy some of the material I've got lined up for you on this week's Sounds Irish. First of all, just to let you know that this is a pre-recorded programme, so you can't contact me while I'm on air. But as I tell you every week, you can contact me by email at any time. And the email address, joebollard6@gmail.com. J-O-E-B-O-L-L-A-R-D, figure 6, at gmail.com. And put the words Sounds Irish in the subject line if you've got a request, a dedication, a comment, or just a question to ask. You know, friends, every week I thoroughly enjoy putting this playlist together for this little programme of ours. And I know our little programme is taken by a number of stations around the world. And putting the programme together is great fun for me. But this week, for some reason or other, I seem to have got great buzz out of listening to the tracks that I'm going to play for you. And I hope you get the same buzz out of them. There are some old favourites and some new favourites and tracks we haven't heard before. All of them have an Irish slant about them. They're either sung by an Irish person or played by an Irish person or written by an Irish person. You get the idea. It's some connection with Ireland. Hence, Sounds Irish. We're starting with our Daniel O'Donnell track. Now, we might get two in. I won't make any promises, but our first track on the programme, Daniel O'Donnell, with a song that an aunt of mine used to sing really well. He's telling us all about the Wild Irish Rose.

Well, there are many roses in Ireland. Every county has its rose, but that one, well, Daniel O'Donnell telling us all about the wild Irish rose. I've said it on the programme numerous times, friends, that I think every county in Ireland, the 32 counties, has a song written about it. I'm going to go over to the west of Ireland now, to County Leitrim. This was a huge hit for Larry Cunningham. Had a big deep voice. And he had a big hit, as I say, with this one entitled Lovely Leitrim.

Now, I am aware that technically that recording left a little bit to be desired, but I did want to use it. It was Larry Cunningham and Lovely Leitrim. Now, we're going to liven it up a little bit with a track from De Dannan. Now, this is, well, as far as I'm aware, this particular song is an Irish-American song that was written in the early 1900s or 1910s or 20s, around that particular time, Irish-American. And it's De Dannan featuring Maura O'Connell telling us all about Irish Molly O'.

If you had only 99, I'd love you just the same. Dead Alan featuring Maura O'Connell and my Irish Molly O. Now it's the turn of my favourite Irish ballad group. Regular listeners will know that that's the Dublin City Ramblers, and they're singing yet another of those emigrant songs entitled My Green Valleys. Listen to the lyrics.

Now, I know I should have explained a little bit before I played that track. It paints the scene of a ship leaving Ireland to go to America. And this follows the famine of 1846, when millions of people left Ireland to go to America to seek living elsewhere because there was a huge potato blight famine in the country. And many of them, well, they died on the way because they were just put down in the holds of the ship. And the fever broke out, the plague broke, and many of them just died and were thrown overboard. I hope that paints a little bit of explanation for you there. My Green Valleys from the Dublin City Ramblers. I mentioned at the beginning of the programme that there would be favourites on this week's programme, and this is another of my favourites that I play. I seem to play them almost every week. This is a version by Louise Morrissey of the Percy French song Come Back, Paddy Riley to Bally James Duff. Now, this was featured in the movie The Blue Lagoon. It's a long time ago. But it was sung in the movie by the guy that was acting the part of Paddy Buttons. I'm speaking of Noel Purcell. And I had the good fortune to meet Noel Purcell some years afterwards. And he was delighted when the two of us sang together this song. It's Louise Morrissey's interpretation of Come Back, Paddy Riley to Bally James Duff, which, by the way, is in County Cavan.

Come home, Paddy Riley, to Bally James Duff. Come home, Paddy Riley, to me. Beautifully sung there by Louise Morrissey. And what else could we do but play a track by Paddy Riley? And this one was always a big favourite in the Bollard household when I was growing up.

Paddy Riley, he of the Fields of Athenry fame, singing for us there, My Little Grey Home in the West. Now, the last time I played that on the programme, it was by Frank McCafferty. And by strange coincidence and clever planning on my playlist part, I've got a Frank McCafferty track for you now. This was not an Irish song. In fact, it was a big hit, I think, way back when for Jimmy Rosselli. But Frank McCafferty, and they don't come much more Irish than Frank, he's giving us his interpretation of When Your Old Wedding Ring Was New.

When your old wedding ring was new, from Frank McCaffrey. I'll give him his proper name, hailing from County Mayo, and a nice version. And here's another link yet again, because we're still on the subject of rings, because this is the big hit that Dermot O'Brien had a good few years ago, and he's telling us all about the Cladda ring. Now, Cladda, as I've told you before, lovely little town in County Galway, and, well, it's well known for its Cladda ring, the Cladda ring that has, well, it's a ring that has clasped hands on it, and actually, as I'm doing this recording, I'm just looking. I've got two Cladda rings, one on each hand. Anyway, enough said. Here's Dermot O'Brien with a very old recording of the Cladda ring.

Be sure and bring with you the old Claddagh from Dermot O'Brien. Now for a singer that I don't feature too often on Sounds Irish because I haven't got an awful lot of his material. But I do have some. I'm speaking, of course, of Red Hurley. Now, Red is still singing. He's doing a lot of gospel work at the moment, and wherever he appears, particularly in Ireland, he gets great crowds, and he always did. I'm going to play for you now a track that I had the good fortune to write for Red some years ago, let's put it like that, when I was going through a sort of a songwriting phase in my musical career. Listen to Red Hurley as he sings Hold Me Just One More Time.

Red Hurley, who hails from Dublin, singing a song written by yours truly, Hold Me Just One More Time. Now, friends, we hear the beautiful sound of the Irish whistle, so beautifully played for us by Joni Madden, painting a lovely picture. The waves of Kilkee. Kilkee is in County Clare, on the west coast of Ireland. And as it starts, you'll hear the waves washing up against the coast. And then the beautiful sound, as I say, Joni Madden.

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3: Oh, hi there. You lot don't know me, but I'm Bumbly, Chrissy Cochran's trusty computer. 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So I've put together this little jingle. Want to hear it? Okay, here goes. Yeah.

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2: Voices.

Some fine banjo playing there from Jerry O'Connor, and the piece was entitled Banish Misfortune, and I hope that's what this programme does for you. Some fine Bowron playing as well, was there not? You know, the Irish drum, the Bowron, superb. And now the beauty of doing a programme like this, friends, because it sounds Irish, we can change the style, type and genre of almost every track. We're going to slow it down now, because this is a beautiful version of a song that you all know so well. It's performed here for us by Celtic Woman, but it's from a live recording. Take a listen to this. I think this is fabulous.

Celtic Woman, and a wonderful interpretation of Galway Bay. Earlier on in the programme, we were listening to Louise Morrissey pleading with Paddy Riley to come back to Bally James Duff in County Cavan. We're still in County Cavan with this track, the lovely clear voice of Eileen Donoghue and Doonaree.

Hasn't she got a lovely voice and a lovely accent as well? That was a big hit for Vera Lynn many years ago, but there, Eileen Donaghy and Dunery. Now, I know I'm going to make one listener in New York very happy because she writes to me occasionally by email telling me about the programme and she says how much she likes Sonny Knowles. She emigrated to New York a good few years ago, but she was a big fan of Sonny Knowles and still is. So for Susan over there in New York, I'm going to give you a Sonny Knowles track that I haven't played before. And he's asking the question, how can you buy Killarney?

Such a wonderful landscape you never have seen. A jewel so rare 'twould befit any queen. Pride of old Erin, a joy to behold. Heaven on earth, far more precious than

Sonny Knowles, and how can you buy Killarney? Susan, I hope, like me, you enjoyed that one. And we're staying in County Kerry because, friends, we're going back, way back in time for this next track. It's a beautiful song, beautifully sung. First of all, let me tell you, it's sung by a teenage Julie Andrews, would you believe? Yes. And she's singing the song The Kerry Dances, because Killarney's in County Kerry. And she's painting the picture where people used to go to the crossroads in the evening time and the piper would come and they'd play and they'd dance Irish dances. Listen to a very young sounding, I think this is a gorgeous recording of Julie Andrews and The Kerry Dances.

Straight out of school. Julie Andrews, a far cry from the hills are alive with the sound of music, and her version of The Kerry Dances. Now, once again, it's changing the mood time. If you take two of the most popular Irish groups over the last couple of years, number of years anyway, and put them together, you make a good sound and tell a good story. This, for instance, we have the Dubliners and the Pogues. You remember the Pogues, they did the fairy tale of New York, the Christmas thing. Here they're telling us about this crazy ship called the Irish Rover. There's a verse in it that I've never heard before, but it goes along at the rate of knots, this one. And I suppose with a ship, that's quite right. The Pogues, the Dubliners, and the Irish Rover.

Not quite the lyrics I'm familiar with, but they're the Pogues and the Dubliners telling us the story of the Irish Rover. Every so often on Sounds Irish, I play a track called Sail Away by Ronan Tynan, my favourite Irish male singer. I came across this track the other day and I'm quite excited about it because I've never heard this version before. It is, of course, Ronan Tynan's version of Danny Boy. And there is a verse at the beginning that I was never aware of. Standing over the grave of Danny Boy, painting the picture before he actually sings the song that we all know so well. Take a listen to Ronan Tynan, and particularly the verse at the beginning as he sings Danny Boy.

well-deserved applause for the wonderful singing of Ronan Tynan. As I say, my favourite Irish male singer. The man has a wonderful voice. And as, like me, were you surprised pleasantly by the verse at the beginning? Well, most weeks on Sounds Irish, I'll play a Johnny McAvoy track. And sometimes I might even play two, because I'm the world's biggest Johnny McAvoy fan. I'm going to play one for you now, a song that is a memory jogger for me, because I can remember singing this in New York at an Irish centre many years ago. And look, I've told you the story before, and I'll tell you again another time. This is Johnny McAvoy telling us the story of the man who had to leave his village of Ferns in County Wexford and go to work in New York. But wherever he was, he never forgot his place back home and the old bog road that used to lead out of the village. Listen to Johnny as he sings his version of The Old Bog Road. It tells a lovely story. As I say so often, listen to the lyrics.

Johnny McAvoy with an abridged version of the old bog road. Someday I must play you the full version and tell you the story about my experiences. But as I say, that's for another day. Friends, where I live at present is in Bray, County Wicklow, which is on the east coast of Ireland. We're actually just about 12 miles south of the capital city, Dublin. And of course, Dublin's on the coast. And Dublin has its own bay, the beautiful area of Dublin Bay stretching on the east coast. I had the good fortune of knowing as a friend the lady who wrote this next song. It's sung for us by Glenn Curtin. The lady's name was May O'Higgins. In fact, I'm not quite sure if she didn't write the song Doonaree that we heard from Eileen Donaghy early on. But she did write this one, and this was the most popular of her songs. May O'Higgins wrote the song Dublin Bay, sung for us beautifully here by Glenn Curtin.

A nice version there. Haven't heard that one before. Glenn Curtin and his version of the Mayo Higgins song My Dublin Bay. I think the original was done by a singer called Rose Brennan. Oh, way back in the day. And now we come right up to date with this next track. Here's a singer that I've been listening to quite a lot of over the last couple of weeks. Her name is Donna Taggart. I think she's a protege of Phil Coulter's, but she's carrying out a nationwide tour very shortly. She has a lovely voice. The song is entitled Jealous of the Angels. And it's, you can picture her singing this, well, I'm sure it is, sung at funerals. Listen to Donna Taggart as she sings Jealous of the Angels. And a little warning, it is a bit longer than we normally have, but as I say so often, it's too good to fade.

Friends, wasn't that simply beautiful? Donna Taggart is the singer's name, and I'm sure we'll be hearing more from her on future Sounds Irish programmes. Jealous of the Angels. I think the last time I played a version of this next song was by Celtic Woman, a programme a couple of weeks ago. And I think we've also played some male singer singing it, old John Hogan. Here we have the original from Bing Crosby himself, from The Quiet Man.

Now, come on, make allowances. It was recorded way, way back in the day. Bing Crosby and the Isle of Innisfree. Earlier on the programme, I played you my favourite Irish male vocalist, Ronan Tynan. Remember, we did Danny Boy. I'm going to play you my favourite female Irish singer now. Regular listeners will know I'm speaking of Anne-Marie O'Riordan. And this is a memory jogger for Joe, because believe it or not, I learnt this song when I was at boarding school. A nun who was looking after the music end of things. She was from Ireland, and she taught me this song one particular evening when she was playing gramophone records. Oh, come on, Joe, leave it there. Listen to Anne-Marie O'Riordan and her version of The Garden Where the Praties Grow. Praties is an Irish word for potatoes.

You know, as I say so often on Sounds Irish, I love that girl's voice. Hailing from County Cork, Anne-Marie O'Riordan giving us her version of The Garden Where the Praties Grow. I've played versions of this song many, many times on Sounds Irish, but only recently I came across this version by Sean Keane. Sean is a brother of Dolores and he has a lovely voice. Now he's telling us once again of the story of the Isle of Hope and Isle of Tears. This is way back in 1892 when they opened up Ellis Island to let the immigrants in and you had to go through strict tests before you could be allowed into New York. Many of the immigrants came, often them, they were sent back because they weren't fit to go into America. But listen, it tells the story itself. The young girl, Annie Moore, she's only 15 and she's arriving to get ready to go into America. She's in Ellis Island and she thinks back to the island that she left behind. I never fail to be moved by this song, friends. Have a listen to Sean Keane.

0: but the Isle of Home is always on your mind. Sean Keen there, and I'd say that was Dolores doing the harmony with him. Beautiful song.
1: You're getting the nostalgia. Other DJs. Yeah. Bring the action.
2: The action is here. Have mercy. From Los Angeles, California, transatlantic super jock, cranking up the vibes. 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It's me, the Emperor Roscoe. Welcome, everybody. The LA Connection will crank right here, Sundays at 2, and we look forward to you joining us.
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Some lively foot-tapping music there from the Galloglass Cayley Band and their version of the Bluebell Polka. Now, a few moments ago we heard Bing Crosby singing about the Isle of Innisfree. Around the same era, Perry Como was singing. Now, did you ever think you'd hear Perry Como on Sounds Irish? Well, if your name is Patricia, this is for you.

Oh, another of those dated old records. I love them. Perry Como and Patricia. I said earlier on when I was talking about Johnny McAvoy that I like to get at least one of his tracks in on my programmes every week. The same applies to Foster and Allen. I just think they're fabulous. This is their interpretation of a song that's not Irish, but they don't come more Irish, as I say so often, as Foster and Allen and Silver Threads Among the Gold. My dad used to sing some of this.

Foster and Allen there, and Silver Threads among the gold. When I said my dad used to sing some of this, my dad never knew the words of any song. He knew bits of words of bits of songs. Now here's a track I played a couple of weeks ago and it met with a good response. Brendan Shine, if you ever go over to Ireland, don't pay too much attention to him though.

Well, friends, that sounds Irish for this week. I hope you've enjoyed it. I've enjoyed every single track. Don't forget the email address, joebollard6@gmail.com. J-O-E-B-O-L-L-A-R-D, figure6@gmail.com. And put the words Sounds Irish in the subject line if you've got a request, a dedication, a comment, or just a question to ask. Friends, may good God bless you and yours and me and mine. And until we're together again, no matter what radio station you're listening to me on, stay safe, stay happy. This is Joe Bollard saying God bless, travel safely, slán, bye.

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0: And one of their songs that they did at the Mother's Day concert, about Kupuna that they've learned from, and it's a great tune. Welcome to this live edition of the Hawaiian Connection with your host, K.L. Wright, on the Global Voice and RFD. Welcome, you guys, and if you guys want to get a hold of me during the show, you can do so at theglobalvoice.info/chatroom.htm. And I'm here for an hour or so, playing the best music, and also we're going to feature new tracks from Kolohekai and Sienna. So, here we go. This is Kapena, and they performed at Mele's concerts. This is Reggae Train.
1: We're going to jump on the reggae train.
0: Right here on the Global Voice.

Want to say hi to Kuha, who's tuned in, Mary, and Chris, and Ashley, who's tuned in here. Here's the Hawaiian Stab Band. This is one of the songs that they played. Well, actually, they performed this live at the Mother's Day concert. This is No Ke Anu Ahi Ahi. Brian Kessler and Ruby Kakalau and Wayne Kemper. And welcome, Kayla. Welcome.

0: Johnny Boys. Stone in Love with You, and hopefully Putin away will play that on his cassette tape classics. But anyway, this week has been fun because I just got to work one day a week. And the funny thing about it is, I'm going to bring the voice chat in here. Say hello, you guys.
1: Hey! Hey, y'all.
0: We got Kayla, Chris.
2: Hello, everyone.
0: Yep, he's around here, and Mary's here.
3: And Chris and Tasha's here.
0: Yes. And also, Ash is here, but she's muted. So anyway, so the funny thing was, on Thursday, my student came a little bit late because he caught the wrong bus.
3: Oops.
0: He caught the wrong bus.
4: Uh-oh.
0: Around 12 o'clock. Well, it wasn't too bad because, what happened was that he got turned around and the lady told him, oh, this is the 10-minute bus. This isn't the right bus that you usually go on. So it was hilarious.
3: Oops.
0: Yeah, but this isn't the first hilarious incident. Was the first one was that he was on the wrong floor before his session, so he got to listen to somebody else for a while. So it's fun. He's fun to train, and he has a good attitude about what he wants to do. So this is an older gentleman. So this week, tonight I will be seeing Kuhau, Auntie Genoa Ke'awe's granddaughter, Omaikai Lyman.
3: Aww.
0: And she will be playing music at a restaurant called Uncle Glenn's, where they have Hawaiian.
4: Nice.
0: Yeah, they'll have Hawaiian music and stuff up tonight, so I can't wait.
4: Well, have fun.
0: I will. I sure will, and my Mastodon is going off right now, so. Yeah, this week has been quite interesting, other than me having, like, sinus issues all of a sudden, but that's normal, I guess, because of the weather, and the pollen has been ridiculous this time, so. And also, it's been very hot. So, anyway.
4: It's been nice here.
0: Yeah, well.
3: And it's summer.
0: It's going to be summer. And
3: yes!
0: Yeah, I can't wait. Anyway, back to the music. Here's the Crater Boys, Under the Boardwalk. Great cover here.

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like crashing planes, but Sean Klein is the DJ who likes crashing model trains. He's spinning wacky comedy tracks, stand-up skits, and funny songs. And when he plays your favorite, well, then you're gonna want to sing along.

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2: And we got time for one more track. Coming up after me is Kelly Sperjo with Smooth and Easy. Here's Weird Al Yankovic. This is Addicted to Spuds. Potatoes!

Beat that, Steve Goody. Oh, wait, you have. No, wait. I don't think so. Anyway, that's going to do it for me. Coming up next is Kelly Sapersia with Smooth and Easy. And I will be sticking around for a little while for the show, but I got to get ready to head out to Uncle Glenn's. But anyway, here's a great song, and I heard this on Spotify. This reminds me back in 1998 when this song came out. I heard this actually on TV when I was in California. This is a group called Cleopatra. Life Ain't Easy. And hopefully it will be easy when you listen to Smooth and Easy. So anyway, I will see you guys next week, hopefully live. And it will be June, I think. Part of June, anyway. So anyway, see you guys next week. Bye.

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4: 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I'm Kelly Saperja, and if you'd like to contact me with a request for next week's program, as this is a pre-recorded show, or if you would like more information about the show, you can visit its page on my personal website at ksaperja.net/northernlights. 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That's written as one word. Let's start this week with a little mantra music by Krishan from the album Kundalini Chillout Liquid Mantra Remixes. This is Apsahai Hoa.

0: From John Mark's album A Sunday in Autumn, that was Afternoon, the old walking track. We also heard Cusco with Zalcan, King of Panenku, from Apurimac 2. Henny Becker with Inner Sense from Exotic Spa. And from the album Kundalini Chillout, Liquid Mantra Remixes by Krishan, we begin this week's show with Apsahi Hoa. I'm Kelly Saperja. You're listening to Northern Lights, the New Age show. If you'd like to contact us with a request for next week, as this is a pre-recorded show, or if you would like more information about Northern Lights, visit its page on my personal website at ksaperja.net/Northern Lights. That's ksaperja.net/Northern Lights. That's written as one word. I'll be back in a moment with more relaxing New Age ambient and meditation music after these messages. Everything but
1: the kitchen. 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
4: Oh, yeah. Yeah, you know you're in trouble. You know you're in trouble. Did you make this mess?

0: 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Well, now there's a mess you won't get in trouble for, because it's Mike's Mess, hosted by Mike G Fridays at 2 UTC right here on the Global Voice. It's a mess of good music from a mess of different genres. 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
2: Welcome back to Northern Lights, the New Age show. I'm Kelly Superja. Janice Lacey has just released a new single titled Beside You, and here it is now to start this next set.

That was Beside You, a new single from Janice Lacey, here on Northern Lights, the New Age Show. I'm Kelly Saperja. Our next featured release this week is a new album from guitarist Randall L. Meek, titled Dreaming Under the Banyan Tree. And from it, let's listen to Petals Falling.

0: Well, I don't know about you, but that one made me want to get up and dance. That was Secret Garden with Ellen, spelled E-L-A-N, from Dawn of a New Century. We also heard Spencer Brewer with Myths and Legends from Behind the Veil. Ronan Hardiman with Our Wedding Day from Michael Flatley's Lord of the Dance. Robin Barber with The Wind from the album Earth. Randall L. Meek with Petals Falling from his latest album, Dreaming Under the Banyan Tree. And we began this set with the latest single from Janice Lacey, titled Beside You. I'm Kelly Superja, and we've got more relaxing New Age, ambient, and meditation music coming up in just a few moments. 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

0: from Zorza's latest album, Release, Volume 1, that was The Weight of Being Awake here on Northern Lights, the New Age Show. I'm Kelly Saperja. 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I'll be back in a moment with more relaxing New Age, ambient, and meditation music after these messages.
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11: Welcome back to Northern Lights, the New Age show. I'm Kelly Superja. Here's another track from Randall L. Meek's new album, Dreaming Under the Banyan Tree, to start this next set, titled Whisper.

From the album Floating on a Melody, that was Christopher Bosco with Solo per Vivere, I think that's how you pronounce that. We also heard Frederick Carlson with Sea Breeze from Magical Relaxation, and from Randall L. Meek's new album Dreaming Under the Banyan Tree, we began this set with Whisper. And that's going to wrap up this week's broadcast of Northern Lights, the New Age Show. As always, I hope you enjoyed it as much as I enjoyed presenting it. If you would like more information about Northern Lights, including how to submit a request for next week, or if you are a musician or label and would like to submit your music for airplay, visit its page on my personal website at ksapergia.net/northernlights. That's K-S-A-P. ERGIA.net/Northern Lights. That's written as one word. I'm Kelly Sapergia, thanking you for listening, and I hope you can join me again next week, same time, same station, for more of the best relaxing New Age, ambient, and meditation music. I'm going to leave you this week with a track from Takashi Suzuki's album Cycle. This is episode 1.

0: Hello, Danny. Dear with Conestar too. How are you?
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1: Yes, of course. 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
0: 11 o'clock UTC. 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
0: 11 o'clock UTC Tuesday. Thanks for that, Pádraic. Slán, lad. Cheers. Cheers, Danny. Slán.
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0: Yes, it's that time again. Welcome to another broadcast of all sorts here on the Global Voice. I'm Kelly Superja in the rather warm KJS Productions studios in the great city of Moose Jaw, Saskatchewan, Canada, where it is, at least the last hour, it was about 20 degrees Celsius outside. And it sounds like it's going to be going up to 30-something. I don't remember just what right now. But I think it's tomorrow? I think it's tomorrow or Thursday. It's supposed to go up to about 38 degrees Celsius. My goodness. And this is still May, folks. We're not used to this. But anyway, the gang is all here. And Steve is here. He was going to do the show this week, but unfortunately due to some technical issues, he's having a little bit of trouble getting things sorted out and whatnot. So, as I say, I'm introducing the program here, and he'll do his best. But anyway, how are things there in New York, Steve?
1: Well, you know how they say circumstances beyond my control?
0: Yeah.
1: This week it's circumstances because of my control.
0: Ooh.
2: Very noble to admit it.
1: That and a dollar and a half would get me on the subway. Almost. If you had the reduced fare card, anyway. I tried to make an improvement to my setup to alleviate or remove a problem, and I removed the problem for me, but now I can't send anything outbound. So I fixed the feedback problem I had, but I caused another one. So there's somebody from the WhatsApp community that's going to try and help me later. And maybe next time I'll have it done. But until such time, it is a beautiful day here. We've got, about 22, bordering on 23C. And we had a little bit of a heat wave that you are now getting, Kelly. Normally these things go from west to east, but it looks like it's gone the other way. We had temperatures of about 32, 33. Just for your reference, normal body temperature is 37. So if you're hitting 38, it's going to be warm.
0: Yeah.
1: That rough-throated sound was the sound of Chris Gray. And he's going to tell us it's raining and cold.
3: Oh, I am unmuted.
0: You are.
4: Yes, you are muted.
3: Well, okay. Sorry about that.
1: Is it raining and cold?
3: No. It's actually going to be, well, what do I say? It's 64 degrees Fahrenheit, almost 18 Celsius. But she who should not be named is saying 64 degrees with a high today of 60. And a low of 52 or something.
2: Yeah.
3: We don't have rain, thank God.
1: And that yeah, kind of sneering sounding yeah, came from points east. How are things with you in Spain?
2: Europe is having a massive heat wave. The UK yesterday had its hottest day ever in May. 33.8 in central western London. That's bloody hot.
0: It
2: we got 27, 28. There have been parts of Spain who have had 37, 38 already, and we're still in May. God knows what's to come.
1: Well, it's what got they a lot call, more desert than the UK does, so that has a lot to do with it.
2: It's what they call a climate backlash, apparently, because we had heavy rain and all that, and now we get the exact
1: the
2: opposite.
1: The climate says to you, I'll teach you.
2: Yeah, exactly. Yeah, and it does.
1: That's
2: but
1: a backlash.
2: Meanwhile, things is hot.
1: Oh, man. And 33 is hot in the UK? I remember a couple of years ago...
2: Steve, it's never been that in the UK in May, ever.
1: Yeah. Oh, that's true.
3: That is hot in the UK.
1: A couple of years ago where UK people were, like, scrambling for air conditioning, and they never had it before. But apparently it was a very hot summer. And there's another voice visiting us today. Kale Wright of Friday Night fame on the Global Voice. And what's happening with you? It must be right early.
2: It's always nice in Hawaii, isn't it?
4: Well, sort of, but we've been getting a couple of days where it's It's way too hot, and it's time for the air conditioners to come out. So, finally, well, our technician on Wednesday will be able to fix our ceiling units, the ones that go against the wall. So, I think it needs a lot more cleaning than usual.
1: Oh,
0: yeah,
1: dear. You guys have had rather a year of rather ashy weather. I know you've had some volcanic activity, not on your island, but on other ones.
4: Yes, there's been lots of episodes of the eruption going on up
1: there.
4: Yep,
1: and they make a lot of ash and a lot of dirt.
4: Uh-huh, and a lot of bad times for asthmatic people.
1: Yeah,
0: I can imagine.
1: Yes.
0: Yeah.
1: Anybody in the chat room or anybody else on Zoom that I may have missed?
2: Yet.
0: No, I'm not in the chat room yet, but I will go in there.
1: And that means it's Kelly. It's time for Kelly. I can't even get it straight. It's time for Kelly to tell you all how to do that so we can fill up the joint.
0: Well, absolutely. And we are here live every Tuesday at 16 UTC. And there are a variety of ways you can come in. Of course, there's our text-based public chat room. You can come in on Zoom and chat with us that way. And for all the details, you can go to theglobalvoice.info/show/allsorts. 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
1: Hi, thank you very much. And
0: you're welcome.
1: We hope to hear from you out there, loyal listener, ASAP.
0: Mm-hmm.
1: Who would like to start off with a piece of music? I know Christy's got one all set for me. She warned me. You want to go first?
2: No. We'll have a smooth up-tempo. Have you got one, Kelly, to start with?
0: I do, this is one of my favorite versions of the Statler Brothers song Flowers on the Wall. Only this one is by Eric Heatherly. And to start this week's broadcast of All Sorts.

0: Eric Heatherly and his cover version of the Statler Brothers song Flowers on the Wall.
1: I actually don't remember that last verse.
0: Oh, yeah, they do have it. It's in there.
1: Well, I'm sure it is.
2: It's in the original as well.
1: Mm-hmm. I haven't heard the song in so long, I forgot it.
2: Yeah.
1: I do like that version. It's
2: nice.
0: I don't know if he came out with. Yeah, I don't know if he came out with any other hits that maybe like a one-hit wonder.
2: Quite a few.
0: Okay.
2: He's got quite a few.
0: Okay. That's good.
2: Not recently though. Within the last 3 years, I haven't heard much. But
0: well, that's good.
2: Year,
0: at least he's still performing and everything. So that's good.
2: Mm. Oh yes.
1: Mm-hmm. I have a strange one for you. I don't know where this is going to go, but I was thinking about it the other day.
0: Mm-hmm.
1: It now seems to be the normal thing to buy most of things online, since the brick-and-mortar stores haven't really returned to life as we used to know it pre-COVID, and everybody's doing things by mail order. And I bought a couple of pairs of pants the other day and a couple of shirts, and they were from a manufacturer that I knew well and an establishment that I thought I knew well, because I had bought them from that establishment back when I needed them the last time. I mean, I don't go through pants and shirts annually, but, you know, they last a couple of years, and you want to replace them. So I did. And they've changed the cut of the material. They've changed the type of material, and they've changed the way it fits. Now, no comments about whether Steve Metzler has gained a few pounds or a few inches, because I measured them against some other garments that I already have, and they are a totally different shape. I wonder how many of you have discovered this over the years, that these companies are sourcing their product from somewhere else, and they make them differently. I mean, we already know that if you buy a pair of jeans, let's say, just to pick a product, you buy a pair of jeans from Joe Blow's jean shop down the street, and they're a certain size, and then you buy them from Brother Bill's jean shop over in the next county, and they say they're the same size. They're not, because they're cut differently. Well, it's really annoying when it happens when you buy it from a company that you thought you knew. I was wondering if anybody else is running into this.
3: Sure. My mom's boyfriend she wanted to get some jackets for him, and they're a completely different size from Amazon.
1: Not only are they a different size, but they're a different build or a different shape.
3: Yes. Yeah.
1: Like maybe a little thicker front to back or a little thinner left
2: makes
1: to right.
2: You wonder about quality control, doesn't it?
4: It but surely does.
1: I wonder if it's quality control or if people are changing.
2: Could be. Yeah.
4: I think it's quality control.
2: I think it's more quality control. They can get it from cheaper source.
1: I would like to blame it on quality control. Yes, I would.
2: Steve, what is the betting? It is a slightly cheaper material, and they got it from a cheaper source, blah, blah, blah. Let's go for it. They won't know the difference.
1: Right.
4: Yeah, right.
1: I'm not talking about just the quality of the material, but the size.
2: No, the whole thing, yeah. Mm-hmm.
1: I mean, if you know that your weight and measurements are the same now as they were 3 years ago, all right, maybe plus or minus an inch, but that's not enough to matter. And then you buy the clothes, and they're the same size number, but now they fit you like you were 30 pounds lighter. Mm-hmm. Like, what in the world? Why has this size become a size for a smaller person? And it makes it awful hard to buy stuff, because you don't know what you're going to get until you take it out of the box, because there aren't any places to go and physically try them on anymore.
4: Yeah. Well, I just think that buying clothes online is such a hit or miss thing. I've done it for years.
1: Yes.
4: When I tried to do it and failed so miserably, then you have to go through the business of returning. That's a pain.
1: Yes.
4: I went down to the Macy's Memorial Day sale. And through trial and error, picked out what I wanted. They're doing the tailoring at their expense. All I got to do is go pick it up, and I'm done buying pants online, I'll tell you.
0: Yeah, we've still got, I think it's at Walmart here, and I think it's Walmart, and a couple of other places here in Moose Jaw. If you do get any jeans or anything, you can try them. They do have places in the store for that. But I personally would never buy clothes online, except for shirts. It depends. I tend to go, I think, for, is it an extra large? It's one of those sizes at any rate. Just as long as I know, you know, what size I need. And then usually I've been okay, and I've gotten some shirts over the years, like from, you know, different companies. Let's say Cakewalk, they had one years ago. It was a 20th anniversary shirt I was able to get, and really enjoyed the wearing that one, of course.
1: Was it the Sonar model?
0: Ah, yes, I think it was. Cakewalk 20th anniversary, yeah. Mm-hmm.
1: I was only kidding.
2: or as in Gollywog's Cakewalk.
1: Yes.
3: I still prefer just shopping, really. I mean, I don't like buying stuff that are clothing online either, and we still do have shops definitely for clothes shopping here in Hawaii, so. But we noticed that there's lots of just increase of size lately.
0: Kay, I was just going to say, you might want to back off a little bit
3: on the mic.
0: Yep, yeah, it's all right.
1: But that's funny, because I hear her low.
0: Mm,
3: no, I'm here.
0: Yeah.
2: Just that is a bit low, Kay.
3: I think I know what's going on, but anyway.
0: I can hear you just fine.
3: Okay.
0: Yeah.
4: Dresses online.
1: I really found this problem to be prevalent is in shoes.
4: Oh, God.
0: I remember...
2: Oh, that sounded heartfelt.
0: Yes.
1: I think I hit a hot button there.
4: You did.
1: Oh, no.
0: Oh.
1: Got any good shoe stories for us?
4: Well, I, for one thing, I'm hard to fit for shoes. I should live in England, because I have all my shoes I can get in my sizes in England, but they're too small for the U.S.
1: Mm.
4: So, like, I wear a 39 EU. That's probably between a 6.5 and a 7. Well, you can't find shoes in that size in the U.S. How about a size 9 or maybe 11? Now, those you can find, no problem. Online, offline, in-store, out of store. Yeah. But there again, good old Macy's.
0: Yeah. Well, I remember last year, I was at... Sorry, Chris, I was just going to say, I remember last year I was at this one store buying a pair of shoes, and I must have spent about 3 hours, I must admit, trying one pair, then another, then going back to the other one, then a different one, and all this stuff. And yeah. I'm thinking, come on, you know, I just want to get through this. But luckily, I did find a pair. They're really nice ones, too. It's a slip-on variety. I actually just started wearing them outside as of yesterday, and not too bad, I must admit.
4: That's good.
0: Yeah.
4: That's good.
0: Mm-hmm.
3: It's even harder to shop for women's shoes around here.
1: Marilyn tells me about it all the time.
3: I have small feet, it is and difficult. It's hard to find the right one.
2: It certainly is.
4: Mm. Oh, then you understand, K.O.
3: Yes, I do.
1: My feet are almost two different sizes. They're about a half size different. Thanks to the lymphedema, it's worse on one side than the other.
4: Oh, dear.
1: Well, without mentioning company names, because I don't want to give anybody a free plug, they are really good because you can buy different size shoes. They don't care what you buy. They don't care if they're three sizes different.
4: Oh, for heaven's
1: sakes. If you want them, they'll sell them to you.
4: With the left being different than the right. Or vice versa.
1: Or vice versa, yes.
4: Hmm. Mine
1: are thankfully only half a size apart. which is not terrible, but at least they can accommodate me.
4: Well, I'd never heard of that one before.
0: Hmm.
1: Oh, you've never heard of having two different size feet?
4: No, I've heard of that. But I've never heard of being able to buy one size for your left foot and the other size for your right.
1: It's very rare in the... Unless you go to a very high-end real brick-and-mortar store, You're not going to get that. But mail order, you can have just about anything you want. Because where you want the left one big and the right one small, somebody else wants the left one small and the right one big. And there they go. They sold two pairs of shoes.
0: Huh. Interesting.
2: Indeed.
0: Mm-hmm.
1: And like I said, thankfully, it's only half a size difference, so it's
4: that's
1: terrible.
2: That's not so bad.
1: What I was doing was I was buying the bigger size for both feet and putting a little shoe stuffer in the larger shoe for the smaller foot. But now I find that I can have exactly what I want.
2: Great stuff.
1: Yeah. Mm-hmm. How about a piece of music from somebody?
2: Right, I have one. I like to think I'm a songwriter. Whether that is true or not is possibly debatable. But every so often a song comes up and I think, oh God, I wish I'd written this. In my country selection that I got last week came this one called The Me That Remains by Amy Grant. And it's not, I don't think it's exactly country, but it's a beautiful song. Hold on, where are we? Why isn't it wanting to play?
1: Bring it, Amy.
2: It's not wanting to play.
0: Oh.
2: Ah, okay. Let's try.
0: There you go.

0: Amy Grant, The Me That Remains. I love that song.
1: It's a nice one.
2: Mm-hmm, very nice.
0: Gorgeous arrangement.
3: It's pretty country.
0: It's a gorgeous arrangement, that, isn't it?
2: I love the piano they had at the beginning there.
0: Yeah.
3: I like the transition when she modulated up a half a step.
0: That's a weird key change, wasn't
3: it?
0: It
3: was a very creative key change.
0: I'm going to work that one out, actually. It's a weird one.
3: Mm-hmm. I'd like to know what the motivation or impetus was behind writing that. That sounds like somebody who's been through recovery of some kind. I don't know anything about Amy Grant, but I do like her voice.
0: I don't either, but beautiful, isn't it?
3: Yep.
2: Mm-hmm.
3: Or maybe she wrote it for someone. Either way, it's nice piece of music.
1: Mm-hmm. She's pretty popular around here. I don't know about where you guys are.
0: She's quite popular. Yeah.
3: Mm-hmm. Well, we have the big hand that swung around down to the bottom of the hour, so it's time for Mr. Producer to do a little bottom of the hour business break. And if that is all queued up, we'll be right back after these.
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4: I don't know. 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
8: Hey, 6-7.
11: Yeah.
12: I'm going to learn what that means. There's a thing in there that I swear the guy saw Lucky say chicken droppings.
11: Yeah, I'm not exactly sure what all that was, must admit. And
12: actually, I think he's saying chicken dropping.
11: Maybe.
13: I think you're right.
11: Could be, yeah.
13: It's most peculiar.
11: The thing with that I didn't quite get in there, what's the whole deal with the baby shark thing at the end? I didn't quite get that, but anyway.
12: that's Sean being Sean.
11: Yeah.
13: Yeah, it is rather, isn't
11: yeah.
13: it?
12: What I'd like to know is what the 6-7 thing is all
11: I never
12: about.
11: Figured that out.
13: Yeah.
11: Yeah, I want to know that too. That
13: but
11: to me doesn't
13: to be
11: make
13: fair,
11: any sense.
13: He's got us talking about it.
11: He does, yep. You're on all sorts.
14: Well, we have to have him in and ask about it.
12: We should be talking about donating to the Global Voice.
11: Mm-hmm. Oh, by the way, if you
12: just go to globalvoice.info/donate. Thank you very much.
11: There you go. Yep. 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Back to you, Steve.
12: Well, I'm going to lay my veins open here and ask if anybody else has a topic.
13: I do have a topic for you.
12: That's good, because my brain is alternately focused. I'm quite annoyed, enraged, and upset over what I've done to my own equipment. I mean, I didn't break it where it has to be actually fixed. It just has to be reconfigured. But it was not my plan to do that today.
13: It's just I haven't a clue how fix.
12: That's exactly my situation.
11: Yes.
12: But I know you're going to make me feel better. What have you got for us?
13: Here's a silly little piece. You know, you listen to things on the radio and little things catch your attention. And this one caught mine. It was a program called The Unbelievable Truth. And one of the other truths was that, I think it was Toyota, brought out a control panel on their car, which was voice synthesized. Only how they did it get this was with a mini vinyl record player.
12: What?
11: Whoa!
13: And it, of course, it didn't work. I mean, you imagine in a car.
12: Yeah,
13: what's
12: the needle skipping track?
13: I know. You would have thought
12: open gas tank over.
13: You would have thought they'd realize that before they'd got even to the development stage, wouldn't you?
11: You think so?
13: But on a serious matter, anyone will scam anything these days. There is a new scam going round.
11: Oh no!
13: Oh, yeah. This is a good one. The idea is that you buy something online, you get it back, and you take a picture of it, and you send it to these guys, and they will alter the picture to show that the goods are damaged. Oh, so therefore you could send them back or keep the goods. Or keep the goods and get a refund.
12: I was wondering how long it would take.
13: Yep. AI is behind it, needless to say.
12: Needless to say.
13: Yeah. But, yeah, I mean, what can you do? You know?
12: How do you fight it?
13: I don't see how you can, in a way.
12: If you're a retailer.
13: Yeah, that's it. They just give the refund and hope not too many people do it.
12: Now, you know, on the flip side of that, there are retailers out there that are extremely trustworthy. I have a friend.

0: That's something completely different. He contacted the seller, and the seller said, "Well, fine, just pack it up and send it back." And he wrote to them quite legitimately saying that he couldn't send it back. He's miles from the post office. He does not have a bicycle, and he's a non-driver. He's not blind, he's just a non-driver. And it was impractical or impossible. So they said, "Okay, well, we'll send you a prepaid shipping label, and you slap it on the box, and when you call for a pickup, and they'll come and pick it up." He
1: Wow.
0: says, "No, I can't do that either, because I never know when they're coming, and I'm not going to stay home all day for a couple of days and wait for this thing to come." I said, "Okay, leave it on your porch." "Yeah, right. Porch pirates will have it within an hour." For
1: Yeah,
0: some
1: they
0: odd
1: would.
0: reason, these people, they sniff these things out. Either that or they've got crews cruising the streets looking for stuff people leave on their porches. Well, here's how it wound up. They said, "Okay, that's okay. You can keep it, and we'll send you the right one," which they did.
2: Wow. Now
1: Oh,
2: that's
1: yeah.
2: unusual. That is
0: Very
2: unusual.
0: unusual.
1: I
0: They
1: suppose in a
0: sent
1: way it's the only way out of it, isn't it?
3: Mm-hmm. I think
0: They
3: so.
0: sent him a $50 product, and he wrote a good review of them, said that they deal with customer service problems very nicely. And I was just thinking, what an AI mess that could have been. He could very easily have taken a picture and said, "Oh, the product is damaged, the bottles are open, it's not what it wanted, whatever, whatever, whatever." But they made good on it.
1: Well, on the dark web, they're actually advertising these services now. You get refund and you keep the product.
0: Yeah.
2: Jeez.
1: Yeah,
2: This
0: that's
2: one I
0: something
2: had
0: I'd
2: not
0: like
2: heard
0: to
2: of.
0: that's something
2: Miserable.
0: I'd like to discuss a little bit. This notion of a dark web. There is no such thing as a dark web. What the dark web simply means is, imagine if you lived on a street but you didn't have an address. So they couldn't find the Chrissy house or the
1: Yeah,
0: Chris Gray house or the Steve Matsura house. But you live there. But you're not in the address book. You're not in the post office database. That's all the dark web is. You
1: Oh,
0: are not
1: agreed.
0: part of what's called the DNS, which is the distributed namespace, or we also know it as a couple other things, but that's basically what it is. There is a worldwide network that knows who owns what internet address and who is responsible for maintaining it. But you don't have to be in that database. If you're not, you can't be called by your name. You have to be called by your phone number or by your internet address, 123.123.123.123, whatever it is. So disabuse yourself of the notion that there is a dark web. The only kind of dark web there could be is if there were another actual string of wiring that has sprung up, which is entirely possible, but with the scope of the internet these days, it's very likely not ever to happen because the real internet is just everywhere. And to
1: Yeah,
0: string up
1: exactly.
0: another infrastructure, nobody's going to do that.
2: No, there's no way.
1: No, of course not.
0: There are things I do on the quote-unquote dark web all the time. Before it was, well, actually, it was after it was called the dark web. I've gotten copies of things that you're normally supposed to pay for. I've gotten people to decrypt things that normally you're supposed to pay for in the name of accessibility. And I did them all through the quote-unquote dark web. This is just somebody that has an internet address and they're not in the DNS. So dark web is not so dark.
2: Well, Steve, I think, in a sense, I think you're over thinking this because they don't mean dark web as in a totally dark area.
0: No, they mean shadowy, as in you don't know who owns it or what you're going to
2: There
0: get.
2: you go. There
0: Yeah,
2: you go.
0: I realize that. Definitely.
2: But your point is
1: It's
2: well taken.
1: just a term, isn't it?
0: Yes, it is just a
1: Really.
0: term. It's really not like a bunch of mafioso or a bunch of Russian mafia. No, no, no.
1: No, no,
0: If
1: no.
0: you are on the internet,

0: that, which everybody is, but not everybody has an address on the in the DNS.
1: Yeah, yeah.
0: So if you don't, you're on the dark web. Welcome to it.
2: Mm, and I was just going to say that Jim's iPhone has joined us.
1: I hope Jim has joined it as well.
0: What about Jim?
3: Oh, I got dragged along by my phone.
1: Oh, fair enough. Fair enough.
3: If there's time, I wanted to talk about something I was really excited about this past weekend after dreading it for a long time. Our microwave died now, and Michelle ran out and got us another one, and I hauled it upstairs, and it's smaller and has less wattage. But I had to think about the old one. My daughter and I sat down one afternoon, and I got out the transparent Dymo tape instead of the red Dymo tape and found a slate that had labeling slots in it and brailled up the numbers and everything, and we put it on the microwave. This time, I had gotten from Adaptations, the blindness products store at San Francisco Lighthouse for the Blind, I'd gotten some bump dots. They have two sizes, and the mini bump dots, the smaller one, are ideal for marking phones and ovens where the number space is both small and critical. I mean, you got to tap right where the number is, not just somewhere nearby.
2: Now, for those for those of us who don't know what they are, what are bump dots?
3: Well, bump dots are tactile dots with adhesive on them, and you can place each of the dots. For example, I got them because I was working out at our church volunteering on the reception phone. So I needed to mark hold and transfer and speaker and mute and the button that transfers you back to the line after you go on hold. I guess that's line restore or whatever. Anyway, and I still had some left over from that. So I had Michelle put the bump dots on. She marked cook time and all the numbers 1 through 0 and start and stop. And instead of all afternoon, this process took less than 5 minutes and we were all done. So after years of dreading, what am I going to do if and when this microwave goes out? And, you know, sooner or later you turn it on and it whirs and does everything except heat, which is really inconvenient, you know. And so anyway, got it all done, and I would strongly recommend if you need to make a brand new off the shelf microwave accessible, that's a good way to do it. Now, I know some of you are going to tell me, don't you know that they actually do sell overlays for some brands of microwave where you can get the overlays and put them on, and then your phone's accessible? If my wife is going to go out and get a microwave, I can't really stop her long enough to say, could we go and rummage around in the accessibility catalogs and find out who has, you know, if we need a microwave, we need it yesterday.
2: Well,
3: tell me we're going to turn it into a research project.
2: Yeah,
3: so anyway, it took 5 minutes. It works wonderfully. There is one unusual twist, though, now. They've added a new childproof feature to microwaves. In case you have a 2 or 3 year old running around the house, my 1 year old grandson was walking his first steps on Mother's Day, and so he spread Lego all over the house so his mom would have something to walk on later.
2: Oh.
3: And, you know, they'll run around, and if they see a door, they're going to want to pull it open.
2: Right, right.
3: And then dump the hot coffee all over themselves. So anyway, there's a new childproof feature on our microwave that when the microwave gets done, the door remains locked until you hit the stop button. Now, you may think that's an inconvenience, but if you've got a 2-year-old marauding around your house,
1: oh no,
3: you'd be glad to have it. But I thought there is a command sequence to cancel that feature, but my wife has tried it several times and hasn't gotten it to work. it's pretty minor, so I guess I'm not going to haul it back down to the variety store and have them fix it. But anyway, I was just so thrilled at how much easier it was to just slap bump dots on my microwave.
2: Of course, with
3: Dymo tape and everything else.
2: Yeah, but of course you have to know, okay, this is where this is going to go, because obviously they're just like a dot.
4: That's why his wife did it.
3: That's why I handed it to Michelle and had her do it.
2: Right, but I mean, if you've got, if you've got these dots on there, you have to, like I say, okay, it's a dot. You know, I couldn't unless I knew where it was going to be placed. You know, I'd be like, what's this?
0: She probably taught him.
1: Show him which one is which.
5: I have to remember.
3: I want to jump out here and give Kelly the Mr. Obvious Award for this episode.
0: Oh no!
1: Good one.
5: And you know, the numeric pad part really defines the whole oven, so not that hard.
2: No. Yeah.
5: But I like those dots, too. They can be quick and easy.
2: Yeah. I think for
3: you recommended them to me, Chris, and I've been in a couple of situations. I had enough left over from the phone where I could do the whole thing, and I still have two left over if any come off. So,
5: Thank you very much. You're welcome.
0: Chris, I know it's getting late. Maybe we need to let you have a chance to play your track for this week.
5: Okay. I resurrected a moldy oldie, a Peter and Gordon song that many may not even know. And here it is.
6: Just you.

0: Oh, the things you like when you're 11 years old.
1: Oh, dear.
2: That's a very famous Peter Gordon.
1: Sacrilege it is. Yeah. Buddy Holly's was the original of that, and it's far, far better. But that's just my opinion.
2: I agree, but I
0: don't know that I've ever heard that version.
2: Actually, I thought you were going to play, I want to say I Go to Pieces, but that's not the name of it.
0: I think I know the one you mean. Now, what I like about this song, even today, it's really weird how the chords change. The chord progressions it has are very unusual, even for that time.
2: Really?
0: Anyway, it just struck my fancy for the moment, and I said, this will go on all sorts.
3: Well, there you go. Yeah, absolutely. One thing I was going to say about microwaves is I still have the one that I got when I moved in about 20 years or so ago to my place, and it still works. I'm not sure if it was here the whole time or what, but anyway, yeah, we've got the Braille on there and everything. I had heard of a talking microwave. I think it's I don't know if it was designed by the CNIB or if it was, well, you know, a different company that, you know, made it to their specifications, but in listening to the demo of it, I don't think I would want it. For one reason being that you basically, if you press the buttons on it, you have to wait for the announcement to finish before you can do anything further. You know, it's like you could press you know, it all at once, but I don't think it catches it. I don't know if it'll... There's no interruptibility thing on there, so you just...
0: I hate those kind of products.
3: Yeah.
2: The microwave that we have is a remake from Magic Chef, and it's funny. Every time I hear the thing go off, I have to laugh. We've probably had it for 10 years. When it speaks, every word is syllabicated.
3: Oh, no.
0: Oh, dear.
2: If you want something to cook for 20 minutes, for... 20, as you're going through 5 seconds, 10 seconds, 15 seconds, 20, 5, 13. They broke all the words up and they remake them as they need them.
0: Let me show you my, or tell you, my personal idea about an accessible microwave. Use one with Alexa. No, it doesn't get any easier than that.
2: They're small.
0: Yes, they're small and they're low power.
2: Yes.
0: But when Jim said their oven is small and low power, I thought, oh, perfect for the Amazon Alexa enabled oven. But I do like those dots too. And you know, if for no other reason, if you're traveling, if you stay in a hotel with a microwave for it more than 1 or 2 days, and this and that, those buttons are an easy, quick way to gain access to your product.
4: Yep. And then you send the accessibility consultancy bill to the hotel when you get home. I've improved the accessibility in room 319. Yeah.
0: No, they'll send you a bill for taking them off.
4: Yeah, that's true.
0: Not that they'll probably ever notice, but still.
2: We're going to use that when I went to Tampa in 2008. The room came with a microwave, and it was absolutely useless.
0: Yeah.
2: Oh, that was funny. I got in the hotel, and I was looking around, and I found this microwave-fridge combo. And I opened up the microwave to see how big it was, and there was a bowl of cereal.
0: You're kidding.
2: Oh, how nice.
3: They have
2: my breakfast.
3: There you go.
2: Add water and cook it. No, that was somebody's leftover. That they from the main server forgot to cook.
3: Oh.
0: So much for housekeeping.
3: No kidding.
2: That was a very interesting time for us. Florida was having a drought, and they sent notes around, and they posted notes all around the hotel. If you can... take a shower every other day. We won't be refreshing your towels because there was a drought. And it was a bad one.
3: Yeah, oh yeah.
2: In the fall of 2008, if you remember.
3: Yeah.
2: Or if you know.
0: Yep.
3: Well, I think we're just about coming to the end of the program here.
2: Yep. I know our master timekeeper and producer has got his eye on.
3: Yep.
2: What do you got for us on the smooth jazz track this week?
3: Well, I've got a nice one from a Canadian artist, Phil Disera, I think that's how I pronounce the name. D-I-S-E-R-A. And this was one of the first tracks where I was able to use Shazam to get the title and everything, you know, just from a little snippet that I taped off the radio.
2: Is Shazam still a thing?
3: It is, yeah.
0: Mm-hmm. Oh, absolutely.
3: Yeah. You're still going strong, yeah. Anyway, from the album Inside Outside, going back to 1993, this is Amy.

0: Phil DeSera and Amy from the album Inside Outside, wrapping up this week's broadcast of All Sorts here on the Global Voice. I want to thank Steve for taking over. Despite not having a mixer, available, but that's okay. Hopefully, he'll get that all sorted out and everything.
1: And, I sure hope so.
0: Mm-hmm. Oh yeah, I know you'll get it. Anyway, if you have any ideas for a topic or song requests or anything, drop us an email at allsorts@theglobalvoice.info. allsorts@theglobalvoice.info. So if you have been, thanks for listening, and want to thank everybody for all the great discussion and everything. Chris, Chrissy, Kao, and Jim. Oh, and of course, well, Steve, naturally.
1: Thank you very much for helping me out there, Mr. Producer.
0: Oh, you're more than welcome. And I guess
1: I'll double your pay.
0: Oh, very good. Excellent.
1: Don't worry, folks. We pay him in food.
0: There you go. I'll go with that.
2: What do you mean he's demolished a chat room already?
0: I know, right? And I'm not sure who's in the room.
2: I think I'm in the hot seat next week.
1: Yeah, they've been circled around you.
0: I think so. Well, anyway, we are, I guess, out of here for this week. So until then, bye.
2: Bye. Bye.
3: See you, KO.
0: Yep.
4: And I hear it's bloody brilliant.
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10: Ladies and gentlemen, I think I've talked to you on this program before about the moment I had when I was working in the advertising business as a callow young kid, and was a very prominent, respectable advertising agency, and I had a job as a copywriter for among others, a beer company. And I said to my supervisor at the time, this is great, I'm very enthusiastic about this, but I have to ask you, what do I need to know? I have never drunk beer. And he said, looked at me and he said, "You don't have to know anything. It tastes like horse piss." In that regard, call it untruth in advertising, if you attach a GPS tracker to a widely recyclable plastic Starbucks cup and drop it in a recycling bin in the store, you might expect it to end up in a recycling plant. The environmental watchdog organization Beyond Plastic says that's not the case. This according to The Guardian. Starbucks announced their plastic cups were now considered widely recyclable earlier this year. They touted the achievement as a big milestone with huge impact. I said huge. In response, researchers and volunteers with Beyond Plastics conducted an investigation between January and March this year to see whether the plastic Starbucks to-go cups for cold drinks were actually being recycled. Quote, "I used Bluetooth-enabled trackers," said the leader of the study, "and I glued them into the cups, using Gorilla Glue, and dropped them into the actual custom-labeled recycling bins in the Starbucks stores, and then you can follow them on your phone," unquote. The leader of the research and a group of volunteers tracked 53 polypropylene plastic cups starting in recycling bins in Starbucks locations across 9 states and the nation's capital. Each recycling bin had signs clearly indicating these specific cups could be recycled. The results? Not one cup ended up at a recycling facility. And it tasted like horse piss. Hello, welcome to the show.

0: From Santa Monica, California, the home of the homeless, I'm Harry Shearer. Welcome you to this edition of the show. And now, ladies and gentlemen,
1: let me tell you about the bees.
0: Yeah. After a series of record-breaking U.S. heat waves, this year's bee swarm season in North America started 17 days earlier than last year. This pushes beekeepers to adapt to a rapidly shifting season and raises new questions about how honeybees are responding to the climate crisis. I hope they're contacting their congressbees. According to a new report published by Swarmed, that's a tracking network of more than 10,000 beekeepers, this year's unusually early swarm season follows several years of record colony declines worldwide. Bee swarming, as you know, is a natural reproductive process that typically occurs in spring in response to overcrowding and limited space within the hive. You know, they have to kick half the bees out, and they start a new thing. Honeybee overcrowding has already become a problem for wild bees. Since honeybee populations are artificially elevated, they often outcompete the wild bees for pollen and nectar. But this places additional pressure on wild bee species, which are already experiencing steeper population declines. The early start to this year's swarm season follows the largest honeybee die-off in recorded U.S. history, according to The Guardian, when beekeepers reported losing more than 60% of their colonies last year. Such an impact has hit the U.S. agricultural sector particularly hard, since it relies on bees for crop pollination. You know, for the crops, for the pollination. Recent research has pointed to the parasite varroa mite. It appears to be increasingly resistant to the chemicals used to control it, much like me, allowing the pest to spread viruses by attaching itself to worker bees. The mite is a growing threat alongside the role climate crisis changes may be playing in shifting bee reproduction cycles. Changes that are increasingly forcing beekeepers to rethink how they manage colonies through the year. The mites weaken hives this way, according to one of the researchers, quote, as the baby matures, the varroa mite is eating the fat body of the bee, and so a weaker bee is born, and the colony overall is weaker and more susceptible to disease, unquote. Bees traditionally stop laying eggs during winter. You knew that, creating a natural pause that helps suppress mite populations by limiting places for them to reproduce. But warmer and shorter winters are disrupting that cycle, perhaps. Some colonies now breeding year-round and swarming earlier than usual, conditions that could also accelerate varroa mite reproduction. Mite makes wrong. Talking about the bees. Now, news of our freedom-loving friends in Saudi Arabia, the land of 4,000 princes.

A proposed U.S. pact with Saudi Arabia on its development of nuclear power lacks the strict guardrails that Democratic lawmakers had urged, according to a State Department letter sent to one of the senators. This according to Reuters. The administration of the felon-in-chief said last year is pursuing a civil nuclear pact with Saudi to boost U.S. industry and strengthen diplomatic ties. Very attractive ties. However, non-proliferation advocates are concerned because Crown Prince Mohammed bin Salman, the de facto ruler of Saudi Arabia, has said the kingdom would seek to develop nuclear weapons if Iran did so. A dozen U.S. lawmakers of the Democratic stripe wrote to Marco Rubio in March, urging him to push for a U.N. protocol, that one that Washington has backed for decades, that grants the U.N.'s International Atomic Energy Agency broad oversight of a country's nuclear energy activities, such as the power to conduct snap inspections at undeclared locations. But a State Department letter dated this past week to Democratic Senator Edward Markey says the pact only requires Washington and Riyadh to forge a less onerous bilateral safeguards agreement. Lawmakers also urge Rubio to push for voluntary gold standard nonproliferation protections in any agreement with Saudi Arabia. Rubio had supported gold standard for Saudi Arabia when he was a senator. The standard, which the UAE agreed to way back in 2009, that's Saudi Arabia's neighbor, that happened before UAE built its first nuclear power plant, bans enrichment of uranium and processing of nuclear waste, both of which can be pathways toward developing fissionable material for nuclear weapons. The letter from the State Department makes no mention of the gold standard. I think all the gold is being used up somewhere else in Washington. And now, news of AI, where there's a handy disclaimer at the bottom of every chatbot page.

0: Thanks.
1: AI companies are keen to make their chatbots a source of information, but a new study suggests election information remains one place where that confidence may be outpacing the technology's readiness. It's according to Tech Radar. NewsBench, a project studying how AI systems handle journalism, what's that? And news information found that major AI chatbots repeatedly struggled when asked election-related questions. The findings add to the growing evidence that conversational AI systems remain unreliable in one of the highest stakes categories possible, helping people understand this this democracy thing we used to have. At quote, ask one of the leading AI chatbots a question about the upcoming midterm elections. There is a 90% chance the response will be flawed in some material way. A factual error, a clear partisan lean, a citation to a foreign state-controlled outlet, or some combination of all three. That's from a summary of the study from Forum AI. The broader concern extends beyond one chatbot or one company. All chatbots have issues. NewsBench researchers focus specifically on how AI systems retrieve and present factual information from journalism sources. Their findings point towards a recurring weakness. The problem is not reasoning. It is retrieval. AI systems frequently fail because they surface weak sources, incomplete information, or incorrect material before they even begin generating an answer. Researchers found that retrieval failures drove more than 70% of observed AI mistakes. Of course, the chatbot sounds confident regardless of accuracy. The answers are clearly written with citations and authoritative language. Even incorrect information can feel trustworthy when packaged with enough confidence. Just ask Fox News. But wait, there's more. Meta CEO Mark Zuckerberg is determined to win the AI race, according to the British tech journal The Register. So he's willing to sacrifice some employee privacy to make it happen. In a leaked audio recording, Zuckerberg purportedly answered an employee's question about, quote, device monitoring with a 6-minute monologue in which he said Meta employees are very smart, and to win the most competitive technology race in history, he would need to collect their keystrokes, mouse clicks, and screenshots to make its own AI measure up to its rivals. That is to say, by mimicking what the people were doing. Quote, we're using this to feed a very large amount of content into the AI model, so that way it can learn how smart people use computers to accomplish tasks. I think this is going to be a very big advantage if we can do it, Zuckerberg purportedly said during an April 30th meeting. Meta did not reply to an email seeking comment. The audio was posted the same day the company announced 8,000 job cuts. So, machine won't learn what they did. A burgeoning news website called the South Florida Standard has disappeared off the internet after an investigation uncovered that all of its reporters were AI-generated. The editor-in-chief, Sophia Delgado, supposedly had over 15 years of experience covering South Florida politics. A bio for Delgado even noted that she's bilingual. Bilingual, and was born and raised in Hialeah, Florida. A photo showed a professional, middle-aged woman smiling into the camera. The problem? There was no camera. The images, along with the rest of the information, were all AI-generated. The deceit of the South Florida Standard was uncovered by a genuine news site, the Florida Trib. Reporters were able to uncover a network of local news websites that AI generated their staff and plagiarized articles written by actual news outlets. The Florida Trib calls it a digital mirage masquerading as local news. The investigation team realized that none of the reporters listed had any meaningful profiles online. It did discover that some of the names of the AI-generated reporters were the same as those of people who had recently been convicted of white-collar crimes. And the team was led to a man called Drew Chapin, a former startup CEO who had pleaded guilty to defrauding investors way back in 2021. He operated 17 similar websites across different parts of the United States. Florida Trib reports that all it takes is a $10 domain name and a text prompt, and then an AI assistant can pump out a new local news site complete with a mission statement. That's what we need. And masthead, a team of false reporters with phony bios and a bevy of articles. More sinister sides of operations such as this one. The South Florida Standard was lifting a lot of its content from Florida politics. Such websites will contain a lot of mistakes, which can confuse some readers. And it might be bad for democracy. We're going to look that one up. Democracy. A lawyer at Minol Law Group has apologized to a federal judge in San Francisco. This is this week's version of this story. The lawyer included phantom quotations generated by artificial intelligence in a court filing related to the Trump administration's firing of government employees. Attorney Jason Greaves said he used AI company Anthropic's Claude console to produce an initial draft of a court filing. He failed to adequately vet the results. He blamed tight time constraints contributing to the errors, said his firm has policies requiring that all AI-generated content be independently reviewed and verified. Didn't say if that was supposed to happen by humans. Since generative AI became widely available 4 years ago, judges in more than 100 cases have sanctioned or admonished lawyers for using the technology without adequate care. Lawyers generally are not prohibited from using AI, but are bound by court rules to ensure the accuracy of their submissions. How are they supposed to do that? And the author of a nonfiction book about the effects of artificial intelligence on truth acknowledged this week that he'd included numerous made-up or misattributed quotes concocted by AI. The author, Stephen Rosenbaum, has a book called The Future of Truth, was released this month, incorporated more than a half dozen misattributed or fake quotes in sections of the book reviewed by the New York Times. He acknowledged in a statement the book had, quote, a handful of improperly attributed or synthetic quotes, unquote, and said he had started his own investigation. Said the inclusion of the incorrect quotes was an accident. And finally, a survey of Americans published this week by evangelical polling outfit Barna sought to discover what Christians thought about AI's ability to serve as a spiritual mentor. A full 48% of practicing U.S. Christians told the organization that they trusted AI's advice to aid their spiritual growth. Potentially more surprising, 34% said that spiritual advice dispensed by an AI was just as trustworthy as what they'd get out of a flesh-and-blood pastor. And the AI doesn't abuse... No, it didn't say that. That share rises unsurprisingly among younger Christians. 39% of Gen Z respondents and 44% of millennials agree that preachers and AI are at trust parity. Pastors themselves, not so convinced. News of AI.

see. Lord, if you won't take care of us, won't you please, please let us be. And the Lord said, and the Lord said, I burned down your cities.

0: easy to put your faith in me. That's why I love mankind. You really need me. That's why I love mankind.
1: And while we're on the subject, news of the godly. The umbrella group for about 30 Dutch church denominations says it recognizes the suffering of mothers whose babies were taken from them, but will not offer the apologies the women have demanded. This is reported by the Dutch newspaper Trouw. Don't drop it. The interchurch liaison on government affairs in the Netherlands said church organizations played a role in the practice that affected roughly 15,000 young, often unmarried women between 1956 and 1984. Under pressure from families, child protection services, and church groups that actively taught that unmarried motherhood was not an option, babies were frequently removed from their mothers immediately after birth and placed in institutions or with foster parents. The Dutch government, through cabinet ministers, plans to issue a statement of regret this summer. The organization, Government Affairs Interchurch Liaison, described the separation as a, quote, drastic and painful event. It said it acknowledges the suffering, but sees no grounds for an apology. Spokesman says, our statement contains everything we want to say about this. We think this does justice to the situation. Unquote. News of the godly. And now, news of the Olympic movement. Produced by Jim Ebersole III. Los Angeles Mayor Karen Bass cited concerns about a hotel room shortage coming up during the 2028 Olympics. She was defending her support for delaying the city's $30 minimum wage hike for hospitality and airport workers. You workers, blame the Olympics, won't you? Said Bass, you have hotels saying they're going to close up. I mean, we don't have enough hotel space here for the Olympics, and so we do have to think about 2028, unquote. The mayor, who you may recall, said at the time of the fires a year and a half ago, for more emergency information, please go to URL, unquote. A recent report from Deloitte, the accounting and consulting firm, warns that tourist demand from the Olympics will exceed the amount of lodging typically available during busy days in Los Angeles and Orange counties. The report commissioned by Airbnb suggests that up to 320,000 visitors could face limited options, like not going to the Olympics. Nearly 9 months past a missed October 1st deadline for LA 28 and the city to complete a critical agreement to determine compensation to the city for extra services related to the Olympics. City council members say they have run out of patience with what they characterize as the committee's, LA 28's, lack of transparency, its failure to be responsive to council questions and concerns, filibustering by the organization's CEO when appearing before the council's ad hoc committee on the Olympics, and other stalling tactics on major issues. Council members are also frustrated by LA 28's failure to provide the council with a list of signed agreements the organization has secured with Olympic and Paralympic competition venues, like the place where the stuff is supposed to happen. Quote, there's only growing momentum from colleagues that are also sharing the concerns about it. LA 28 just has to step up, one council member said. There's no way around it anymore. They can't dance around it anymore. They're running out of time. But there's going to be a point where it's just push is going to come to shove, and it's not going to be pretty. Unquote. They have to stop slow walking the ECRMA, said that councilperson. That's the Enhanced City Resources Master Agreement. It hasn't been completed, council members said. It's emblematic of LA 28's disregard for city officials. The ECRMA will determine which, beyond normal and customary city services, such as police, transportation, and sanitation, the city will get compensation for. Not from the president's slush fund, we know that. Do we? You know, because it's the Olympics. It's a movement. And we all need one. Every day!

0: Direct from the White House, where I'm missing Don Jr.'s wedding. I still think he should have ended up with Kimberly Guilfoyle. This is Eric Trump's favorite president with another edition of Truth Social Audio, brought to you by Trump Floor Wax. So shiny, it's like a mirror under your feet. Who wouldn't want that? This is the week when soon-to-be former Senator Bill Cassidy learned that maybe, if you want to keep your job, which he was so bad at, you shouldn't vote to impeach the greatest president this country has ever had. I hope he goes back to curing hangnails and leaves politics to someone who's made this the hottest country in the world. And that's even before summer kicks in when, as I'm told, it should get even hotter. What other country is building the largest gold arch in the world? I'm proud to announce that because of all the losers who don't want taxpayer money spent on the arch, my administration is making a deal with McDonald's to put the largest McDonald's restaurant under that beautiful arch, and we're talking with them about serving golden burgers, too. I'm pleased to announce today we're far along in negotiations with the Disney people about putting a Trump pavilion in all of their theme parks, except, of course, for Paris. When it's finished, your kids will be able to go into a 5/8 size replica of the most golden Oval Office in the world and leave with a special commemorative T-shirt. According to our latest design experts, the front of the shirt will say in big gold letters, "I love Trump," and on the back of the shirt, it'll say Trump. And to those so-called critics who can't think of any way to celebrate the launching of a nearly $2 billion fund to compensate victims of Biden's weaponization of everything, they should understand that the five people who are going to decide how the money is distributed will be the country's leading experts in weaponization, except for Pete Hegseth, who decided not to join that committee because he's busy weaponizing weapons. Maybe Elon Musk now realizes that instead of losing his lawsuit like I didn't do, he should have done what I did and set up the same kind of tax-exempt fund. If he'd asked nicely, I would have given him that exemption. But I think even Elon will be over the moon, or at least near it, when I announce my administration's newest policy. The United States is going to make Mars the 51st state. At least that planet won't be ungrateful for this great honor, unlike Greenland. I'm seriously considering suing Greenland for massive fraud because some very brilliant people have told me there's nothing green there. Thank you for your attention to this matter. Stay loyal.
1: Truth Social Audio is also brought to you by Trump Tableware. Finally, you and your family can dine like a Trump. So long.

0: from Santa Monica. This is Liz Show. And now, ladies and gentlemen.
1: Looks like Must Club.
0: While there are some shocking revelations in the SpaceX documents before they go, before their IPO, their exposure to the actual stock market, ready to become a public company, Elon Musk's total control of the company isn't one of the shocking revelations. Elon Musk gets up to a billion more shares to add to his already company controlling cash once a million people are living on Mars. He has not been winning in court lately. His loss on Monday in his lawsuit against OpenAI and its co-founder Sam Altman is the latest in a string of legal defeats or settlements, according to the BBC. Late last year, he agreed to settle with former Twitter executives and thousands of former employees of the social platform, which he named or renamed X, after fighting for years to pay them nothing. Well, that's how you get to be the richest guy in the world, isn't it? Then in March, he lost a case brought against him by investors of Twitter, who claimed they were misled by public statements he made during the takeover. That same month, a judge threw out his lawsuit against advertisers who had decided to leave the platform when it became X. In May, another judge reversed certain actions by Doge, the government cost-cutting department Musk helped create and led last year. The judge found cuts to some grants were a, quote, textbook example of unconstitutional viewpoint discrimination, unquote. The sheer size of Musk's wealth makes it seem unlikely even a string of losses, related costs, or fines would put him off fighting or filing future lawsuits. Quote, I don't see him stopping, said Dorothy Lund, lawyer and law professor at Columbia Law School. Seems like there's no one who's been able to put real consequences on him or his actions, unquote. A recent fine of $1.5 million from the Securities and Exchange Commission over his failure to disclose his initial accumulation of Twitter stock. Insignificant for someone like Musk. When his multi-billion dollar pay package for Tesla was invalidated by a judge December a year ago, Musk simply reincorporated the entire company in Texas and got a potentially even bigger pay package

0: approved by shareholders. And they're not dumb. Oh, on Monday, Musk criticized the decision against him in the OpenAI case, writing on X that it created, quote, a free license to loot charities if you can keep the looting quiet for a few years, unquote. He insulted the judge overseeing this case as a terrible activist. I guess he does know Donald Trump, and vowed to appeal against the verdict. He seemed to decide that the right time to put SpaceX onto the public stock market was starting and during his high-profile trial against OpenAI and Sam Altman. That alone set him apart from most people in business. When executives have a company that's about to go public, they typically enter what's known as a quiet period, a period of time mandated by the Securities and Exchange Commission, during which leaders of a business actively preparing to list on a public stock exchange are not supposed to make certain statements. Many chief executives say as little as possible during a quiet period, as even general statements on a company's growth are usually prohibited. Elon Musk knows somebody. Sounds like Musk love. Now, the apologies of the week.
1: We're so sorry.
0: The Democratic National Committee Chair Ken Martin on Thursday released the party's autopsy report on the 2024 election after facing intense pressure to do so. On Thursday, he apologized. Quote, when I was elected DNC chair, I commissioned an after-action review of the 2024 election that I wanted to be honest and transparent with actionable and specific takeaways for the future of the Democratic Party. When I received the report late last year, it wasn't ready for prime time, not even close. He went on, I could not in good faith put the DNC stamp of approval on the report that was produced after last November's massive Democratic wins. I didn't want to create a distraction. But by not putting the report out, I ended up creating an even bigger distraction. For that, I sincerely apologize. Daniel in Denver, the Denver City Council voted unanimously this week to impose a one-year moratorium on new data center construction in the city, minutes after multiple council members publicly apologized for allowing a massive core site facility in a neighborhood to be built in the first place. The moratorium halts the acceptance and processing of new zoning permits and site development plans for data centers, while Denver drafts regulations addressing energy use, water consumption, noise, and placement. Denver currently has no zoning rules specific to data center, no energy requirements, and no water use regulations for the facilities. I guess that's what they're apologizing for, too. Candace Owens apologized to Hunter Biden this week during an interview, expressing regret for contributing to the media frenzy surrounding his past struggles with drug addiction and calling her part in condemning him in the past, quote, gross, unquote. Here's what she said. Quote, I feel like I have to say, like, I'm really sorry that I contributed to that. Like, I just feel really poopy. She didn't say poopy. Like, I feel guilty because, like, hearing you talk about, I mean, basically having the worst moments of your life. Like, I always speak about on my show how a lot of these kids growing up aren't going to even know what it was like before social media, where you could just make a mistake and like have that be over and you got to grow up. And now it's like they're digging and they're finding people's tweets from when they were 17. They're an idiot. They wrote the N-word once and they like want to hang them when they're 40. And I just saw you as a caricature, and it was definitely, like I said, like feeling gaslit by the political machine, convinced that it was just the left that partook in this political machine. And I just, like, really want to say, like, genuinely, like, I'm so sorry that I just didn't even consider he's a crackhead. And, like, you know, like, that's actually a very relatable thing. And he shouldn't be, you know, like, to have to just that is unbelievable to consider every worst thing that you've ever done. But I do, I just feel like it's not who I want to be. And I think I've come a long way from that in general. But I did partake in just the inhumanity of just look at this guy at the worst moment of his life, like with prostitutes. He's on crack. He's on drugs. And we should make fun of him because it makes us feel good, or it makes us feel like we're somehow beating the machine. And then it was, I think, really a warped viewpoint. And hearing you speak about it today, I'm just like, wow, it's so gross that I partook. Like, unquote. Here's this week's AI apology. Graduation is cause for celebration, according to Business Insider. At Glendale Community College, an AI-related flub made it cause for apology. The college's recent graduation ceremony outside of Phoenix, Arizona, ground to a halt after a naming mishap. Several students' names weren't called as they crossed the stage. Others were left waiting after failing to hear their name at all. That began a 10-minute commencement debacle with AI to blame. They later found an old-school solution, human name callers. The first sign that something was wrong began with Lorelei Konopka, the college's vice president of academic affairs, asked the audience to give us 1 second. The college's president, Tiffany Hernandez, then approached the lectern to reveal the cause of the error. Quote, "We're using a new AI system as our reader. That's a lesson learned for us." Unquote. The audience booed at the mention of AI, something that's been happening at a handful of commencements, though most were because of references during speeches, not because of an AI-related ceremony error. After a series of long pauses, Hernandez announced that the students would be able to walk again, and this time, a human would announce their names. Quote, "Here's where pivoting works best," she said. In an email to Business Insider, a Glendale Community College representative wrote that there was a, quote, "technical issue," leading to some graduates not being named. Quote, "While the issue was corrected during the ceremony, we're sorry for the disruption it caused during what should have been a celebratory moment for our graduates and their families. We have also communicated directly with graduates to apologize for the experience." This week's AI apology. Dateline Lake Buena Vista, Florida. Police officers from around the country attending a traffic safety conference in Orlando say they were turned away from Disney Springs over clothing they were wearing that had law enforcement logos. Some officers attending the IPTM Symposium on Traffic Safety said security stopped them from entering Disney Springs because they were wearing polos and other clothing with law enforcement logos. One officer who asked to remain anonymous, read a statement from another officer who says he was turned away. Quote, "We were not allowed to enter wearing law enforcement related clothing," the officer said. "They said we could turn it inside out," unquote. Multiple officers at the conference reported similar experiences. Messages later sent to conference attendees warned officers to wear plain clothes if they wanted to visit Disney Springs. Disney told a local TV news reporter that security was too conservative in deciding whether the clothing could confuse guests. Disney also said the company apologized and resolved the situation. Thursday, conference organizers sent out another message telling attendees the issue had been resolved. Still, some officers said they're no longer interested in visiting Disney property. And finally, Republican gubernatorial candidate Darren Bailey has made it a point to change his rhetoric towards Chicago in his campaign. He took another step in that direction this week. He said he's moved to the city again ahead of the November election. He spoke before the Chicago City Council and offered an apology for his past comments about the city, including calling Chicago a hellhole during the run-up to his 2022 campaign. Quote, I owe you something. I owe you an apology. I said some things about Chicago that were wrong. What I meant was that the political class is failing us, and I should have been more clear, and I wasn't. So, I apologize. Unquote. He's not the first person to say that, but he is the first to apologize.
2: There's no place in the world, including you can go to Afghanistan, you can go to places that you would think of. They don't even come close to this. Chicago is a hellhole right now.
0: But to be fair, he's not running for governor. The apologies of the week, a copyrighted feature of this broadcast, and now finally, news of this smart, smart world.

Speaking of Disney, Disney is facing a class action lawsuit over the alleged use of facial recognition technology at its park entrances in California, here in California, without proper disclosure to guests. A visitor is suing Disneyland for $5 million for allegedly failing to properly disclose the use of facial recognition technology and collecting sensitive data on guests. Summer Christine Duffield of Riverside County filed the lawsuit following a visit to Disneyland a week ago and its sister park, California Adventure. According to the complaint, Disney allegedly violated privacy, consumer protection, and competition laws by collecting visitors' biometric information without obtaining meaningful consent. I meant meaningful. Disney introduced facial recognition technology at select entrance lanes at Disneyland and California Adventure last month. The company says the system is intended to reduce fraud and make park re-entry faster. According to information published on the company's website, cameras at certain entrances capture images of visitors that can be converted into unique numerical values using biometric technology. Disney says that participation in facial recognition is optional and that collected data are deleted after 30 days. However, the lawsuit argues that many visitors agree to facial scans without fully understanding how the technology works or what data is being collected. Who knows how the technology works? According to a report by The Hollywood Reporter, the proposed class action lawsuit accuses Disney of failing to adequately inform guests that photographs taken at park entrances are used to compare visitors' faces with images captured when they first used a ticket or annual pass. Quote, Disney does not adequately disclose the use of their biometric collection, so consumers, which almost always include children, have no idea that Disney is collecting this highly sensitive data. That's from the plaintiff's lawsuit. In California, where I am right now, businesses are permitted to use facial recognition technology, but they must comply with privacy rules. They include disclosure requirements and allowing consumers to limit how their data is used or shared. The lawsuit alleges that Disney has failed to provide meaningful notice to guests, while signs featuring a silhouette with a slash through it are displayed at four park entrances. That's indicating that visitors can avoid facial scanning. No words necessary, I guess. The lawsuit arrives amid a broader national debate over facial recognition technology, privacy, and surveillance. Recently, more than 70 advocacy organizations urged Meta to stop reported plans to introduce facial recognition features into its Ray-Ban smart glasses, citing concerns about privacy and public safety. Oh, that. Meta's reported feature, known internally as Name Tag, would allegedly allow users to identify people in their field of view and retrieve information about them through the company's AI assistant. According to reports, engineers have explored versions of the tool that would recognize either people already connected to users on Meta or anyone with a public social media account. It's a smart world.

Ladies and gentlemen, that concludes this week's edition of the show. Back next week, same time on these radio stations. 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Tip of the show, chapeau to the San Diego and Hawaii desks. 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

It's the connection. Right on. For Dirk and David, Andy and Lynn, Ian and Richard, Anthony.

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What a card you guys sent me. 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

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In the birthday song, my friends, Rick Wakeman, Albert Hammond, Grace Jones, Sam Smith, Pete Townsend, Herbie Flowers, Cher, Joe Cocker, Nick Hayward, Leo Sayer, Fats Waller, Ron Isley, Morrissey, Bernie Taplin. And on the day itself, we've got Joe Collins, Joan Collins, and Dean Friedman. Happy birthday, guys. And tomorrow, if you're still hanging around, Bob Dylan and Patti LaBelle. And that's your birthday, Pearl and Dean, on this bank holiday weekend.

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0: Sue Peacher off to Swanage. There appears to be some festival going on there that involves the pirates. So to everybody in Swanage, one of the original pirates, sending you a really big hello. Hope you're enjoying yourselves there. Having a great bank holiday weekend. I am E to the T with E, and we are ready to party. What's going on, girl?
1: This ain't no disco.
0: Okay. What is it then?
1: Ain't no country club either.
0: Yeah, no.
1: This is L.A.
0: All right.

0: have a little fun.
1: Till the sun comes up over Santa Monica Boulevard.
0: I'm for gear and all the gang in Norway. David in London. Janet and Suzette in Ipswich. Enjoying the LA connection here on the weekend as we party on. Taking care of business, all kinds of stuff coming up in the show today. Want you ready and willing. Does my voice sound different today? I'm going to let you in on a secret here in a moment.
2: If you're blue and you don't know where to go to, why don't you go where fashion sits? Putting on the Ritz.

0: Bonnie Tyler.
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0: Oh yeah.

best. He said, I love those big band tracks that you play. All right, why not? Unfortunately, I have to give you some information on top of it, Dave. I want to take you back to 1960. We have a little trivia for you. The Everly Brothers started a five-week run at number one on the singles chart here. It was Kathy's Clown. Also spent 7 weeks at number one in the UK, where it became the Everly Brothers' biggest hit single. On this week in May of 64, Ella Fitzgerald became the first artist to have a hit with a Beatle cover. That was her version of Can't Buy Me Love, entered the UK charts. May of 1970, on this week, the Beatles' 12th and final studio album, Let It Be, started a three-week run at number one. Yay! 73. Okay, let's put it this way. Do you know what was the origin of the song We Built This City? Came out in 73, and it was because the Golden Gate Park banned electronic instruments when the group was going to play there. So they decided, well, we'll get our revenge on you, and we'll write this song about you, which is We Built This City on Rock and Roll. Finally, May 2010, Rolling Stones scored their first U.S. number one album for 16 years with a re-release of their classic 72 double LP, Exile on Main Street. Nice. Speaking of the Stones, I've got something lurking around here somebody dropped off this morning. I do believe it's a new song. It'll be coming up shortly. Sorry, Big Band Dave. We had to fade you, babe. 78 Fahrenheit, 25 Celsius, yes. On a bank holiday weekend across the UK, people are partying.

0: Smith, Garrett Wilson, Rick and Edwards, Justin Weffin, the list goes on and on. Let's not forget a Page Rage.
1: Remember this golden classic?
0: Oh, he remembers it. One of the biggest of the bigs, Chubby Checker.

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1: Standing by for the new and latest from the Rolling Stones. 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
0: Let's get it on.
2: One, two, one, two, three.

I think it's a big welcome back to the Rolling Stones. Your letter from America continues with the Emperor Roscoe taking care of business, finding the newies and the goodies, and anytime anybody wants to help me out here, just I'm pressing buttons and things are not happening the way they should. Okay, that'll be difficult. That's all right. We'll do the weather. I understand your weather is rather warm at the moment. 13 hottest areas are getting up there toward 26, 27, and stuff like that.

I guess we can call it the lolly song. Anyway, it's all about money. When that came out, that really was impactful. So you're pretty warm over there. On this side of the pond, we're 78 Fahrenheit, 25 Celsius. And it's a bank holiday weekend with lots of things happening. I have lost a device that fits on my microphone, and I alluded to that earlier on. It's out for repair if it can be so, because they no longer... Everything I have is no longer made anymore. You have to find bits and pieces here and there. It's called an Aphex Oral Exciter. I know. Don't get excited. It's for the voice, for the voice. And that's gone. So I am sitting here with my Made in China UU87 lookalike and as a microphone. What am I forgotten? Anything? We're having just a kind of a good blast, not taking up too much of your time, a weekend. And being the bank holiday, we got lots of up-tempo, rock

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Get down and sweat to that rock music as you

boys are doing it. All right, for all the gang that were in the Pride Parade that LA put on once a year, we played that one for you. The festival got canceled, but the parade went on. Get your permits fixed for next one. 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

island, girl. We got fires on our islands off California on the Channel Islands. There's some fires brewing there. Had some fires in the Simi Valley here, not too far away from the studios. We almost got the alert, get ready to pack. But not quite, so we got lucky again. Off the West Coast, Bank Holiday Weekend with the Emperor Roscoe out of L.A. And the West here grows more arid due to heavier storms and longer dry spells. What they're basically saying is we're getting too much at one time and not enough in between. Okay. Waymo is recalling 3,791 of their autonomous taxis after a software defect caused some of the vehicles to drive into flooded roadways. And they don't float very well, huh? Imagine if you were in one of those taxis and it just decides to drive you into the water. I mean, all right, the turmoil in Iran has set off a global oil, setting off in the global oil markets is fueling a surge in electric car sales. Well, that kind of goes without saying, doesn't it? When petrol goes up and it's hard to find, one goes electric. I am going to be your electric DJ. Touch the radio. Ah, you feel the tingle? I hope so.

have a little fun. And who am I to say don't have fun? Yeah, if you're going to have fun, you might have fun with me. That'd be kind of cool, right? All right, I'm here without my oral exciter today. I don't know if you've noticed or not, but Harry Styles' rush engagement to Zoe Kravitz has pals worried he's making a huge mistake. Of course, so can I tell you? He's, what, 32? She's 37. And they seem to be getting at it. Let them have some fun, folks. She wants to have fun. Vegas showgirl and French starlet, Claudine Longet. Now you have to be my age to remember her. Oh, she was just drop-dead gorgeous. She's the ex-wife of Andy Williams. Anyway, she was convicted of negligence homicide back in 1977. She shot this Olympian boyfriend. And back then, it was a big deal. It was really horrible. Clarence Carter, my soul man, passed away at the age of 90. He will be missed. Shakira, Madonna, and BTS will headline the World Cup final halftime show. I don't know. Do you get our halftime show is the question. Because it's coming from L.A., you know. Blake Lively said she's looking forward to her day in court. She's having this big thing, you know, with Justin Baldoni. Well, 2 weeks before they passed in front of the judge, they decided, let's just reach an agreement. Of course, she wants him to pay for all the court costs and the attorneys and whatnot. And that is still to be settled. But at least the laundry will not be aired in public. Roberto Dillon, Mr. Zimmerman to you.

78 Fahrenheit, 25 Celsius, Bank Holiday Weekend, Elvis Presley, surviving the airwaves forever. I understand there's a wedding, Princess Anne's son, Peter Phillips. That will be taking place on June the 6th. Seth married Harriet Spurling. All right. The guests are expected to attend. Guests are, well, I hope so. The King and Queen and Prince and Princess of Wales will all be there, as will be the Emperor Roscoe if I get my invite. Okay? I'll tell you. And our congratulations to Princess Eugenie and her husband, Jack. They're having another baby. Things are popping all over, as we say. I have the McCoys about to do a number on you.

0: I agree fully. What can I say? It's a bank holiday weekend. I'm not really sure how to end. I'm looking for a couple of good songs, something that might represent Mr. Humbleness.
1: Emperor Roscoe.

Mrs. Lawrence wouldn't be seen with anybody but a well-respected man, so just put that one aside for now. Leslie Murphy, Carlton Hose, Crystal Coates, Ian Cook, Nigel Randall, Ian Gilligan. I will get to the ones I missed next week, okay, as always, but your letter from America on this weekend has reluctantly looked at the clock, and the clock says, time to rock. You're out of here, my man. And so, without further ado, on this bank holiday rockin' weekend, you be good, be safe, drink safely, drive safely. Keep it on the burner if you know what I'm saying, baby.

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1: Late December, 1973. Deep in the Redwood Forests of Northern California, a transcendental journey begins. In 2013, federal communications personnel discovered the charged skeleton of a mysterious individual assumed to be the pirate disc jockey known as Chip, who was found in a trailer, inexplicably embedded in a giant sequoia deep in the Redwood Forest. An unusually strong signal was coming from the trailer, provided by a skipping LP playing the final notes of Dark Star from the Grateful Dead's 1969 double album Live Dead. Unsure whether or not Chip was alive or dead, the officials ran away in fear, quickly securing the area with yellow caution tape. Later, under the cover of darkness, a band of gray-haired wild men wearing sombreros converged on the site, hoping to score something of value. Once realizing that the DJ's supply of glowing substances had already been confiscated or consumed, they instead procured approximately 312-inch reel-to-reel tapes, which have now come to be known as the Liquid Frequency Test Tapes. We hope you enjoy the music contained within.
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And of course you're listening to The Global Voice. And today I'm gonna give you a nice dinner of soul, rhythm and blues and funky music. 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And we're starting off soon with Isaac Hayes and I Stand Accused. Together with Brenda Jones. So they stand accused, in fact. Well, okay, Isaac and Brenda.

Yeah, okay. It's more something for the late night, isn't it? I Stand Accused, Isaac Hayes, together with Brenda Jones, starting off this soulful show. Soul food. So, I must say, a bit more up-tempo would be appreciated, I guess. Here's Tom Brown and High Tie and Grip Your Hips and Move.

0: 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Not us. We liked
1: Didn't
0: it.
1: That Odd Leiflang guy move to Denmark?
0: It's Odd Leiflang, and yeah, he did, but he's still Dutch, and he still plays the same great music.
1: So does Odd speak Dutch on the show?
0: Well, actually, now he does. The whole show's in Dutch now.
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0: Right, because he plays great music.
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0: Got it in one.
1: So let me get this straight. Now I can check out Triple Dutch and have a Danish at the same time?
0: Right, but if you want a Danish, you'll have to get it yourself, unless you want to wait for Maureen's cafe to open. But that's another show.
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1: But we can.
0: Yeah, let's kick it up a notch. 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
3: 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Right, Tina Turner live with David Bowie from the album Tina Turner Live in Europe with guest artists. Here is Tonight.

Okay at midnight. And before that, tonight. Ah, okay. That was the T-Connection. And before that, Tina Turner together with David Bowie. And here, Ike, Tina Turner, and the Bold Soul Sister.

0: This is Sean Klein back with you here on Everything with the Kitchen Sink. Africa Mokilimo Bimba. This song was written during the military dictatorship in Brazil. 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And it starts out, to live without you is to live dying. Jörgen Hansson from Sweden. We heard Leave It or Toppin, Life is Great. 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
2: 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I like funking with you, and Your Money, My Love, and Sam and Kitty, you just heard. That was the last track, of course. And here are James and Bobby Purify.

Yeah, James and Bobby Purify from the, well, about 67, 68. I'm Your Puppet. And before that, Let Love Come Between Us. Also nice by James and Bobby Purify. And here's Joan Baker. Everybody's Talking.

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We love to hear from you.

Okay, where is the love? Yeah, and the MFOS. Right, and here is the Modern Blues Band.

Yeah, in the mood to take it slow. Okay, Najee. And before that, you heard the MBS Modern Blues Band. All right, and here is our Sam and Kitty. And I've got something good.

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3: 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Bye-bye.

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6: 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Hello, friends, and welcome once again. It's your brother, my boy, from the Emerald Isle, Joe Ballard, here with you, hoping you can stay with me and enjoy some of the tracks that I've got lined up on my playlist for this week. 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If you've got a request, a dedication, an observation, a comment, or just a question to ask. I'm getting my Carpenters track in nice and early this week. We couldn't have a program about Carpenters, could we? Here, Karen is making a fairly obvious observation.

Karen Carpenter, stating the obvious. We've only just begun, and I hope you'll stay with me. We've got lots more like that lined up for the next 2 hours or so. This next track, it comes under country, but I'm not quite sure. But we had this by Engelbert Humperdinck a couple of weeks ago. And if you eat up your carrots, we might have more Engelbert Humperdinck later on in the programme. We'll see. But here, Jack Green, There Goes My Everything.

0: Jack Green there, and there goes my everything, and here comes the late, great Glen Campbell with a song that I haven't played for some time.
1: Looking back on the days when I was scuffling for a buck, not overly concerned with life and love. I was always feeling sorry for myself and my bad luck. I never stopped to think.

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They're a beautiful track from the late Glen Campbell. While searching for something else in my library the other day, I came across this lovely, simple little song from John Denver telling us all about dreams.

Hey, that was a nice sort of a genteel sound about that. 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John Denver and dreams. Okay, it's memory joggers for Joe again. Do you mind if I go back to my misspent youth when I used to, when the very early stages of my musical career, I used to play in various venues around Liverpool and that area. I used to play in a venue where the proprietor wanted every week to get up and sing. And, well, he used to sing this song every week and you could hear the customers saying, oh, no. Anyway, we're going back in time. The Sons of the Pioneers. And they're singing this memory jogger for Joe.

0: The Sons of the Pioneers and their version of Harbour Lights. Of course, the big chart topper of the version of that song by the Platters. I think they got to number one with it way back in the day. Earlier on, I played Glen Campbell, You're Everything a Man Could Ever Need. Now, here's a similar type song from the wonderful Don Williams. A gentle song, I've Got a Winner in You.
1: I ought to know what it's like to lose at love.

And now we come to the first of our big band tracks. Well, I'm not quite sure whether that comes under the label of big band. It is, actually. It's Stanley Black and his big band featuring the Stanley Black Orchestra and Chorus and their version of C'est Magnifique. With apologies to my French listener.

Ooh la la! Stanley Black, his band and chorus, and c'est magnifique! Now here's one of my favourite Barry Manilow tracks. It's not the original, it's what they now call an acoustic version, but it's nevertheless a lovely song. He writes all the songs, you know. Barry, you've been around for quite some time, have you not?

A very accomplished artist there, Barry Manilow. Not alone does he sing really well, but he plays a great piano, does he not? I write the songs. I'm going into my Irish collection now, featuring one of the greatest entertainers that ever gyrated on an Irish stage, Joe Dolan.

The whole arrangement, that was Joe Dolan and It's You, It's You, It's You. Okay, we change the mood again, and this time it's country. A guy I have a great deal of time for, George Strait. His baby's getting good at goodbye.

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And I'm playing this one for someone very special. She asked me not to mention her name, so I won't. But this carries a lovely message. It's entitled, Someone Who Cares.

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2: 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So I've put together this little jingle. 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Okay, here goes.

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The BBC Concert Orchestra, plus bells, and Cattelby's Bells Across the Meadow. I love that piece of music. I still play it on the organ in my church. Not as good as that, though. And now it's the time for our Barbara Streisand slot. This is from the album Love Songs. What do you remember, girl?

Barbara Streisand, lovingly known to you and me as Our Barbara, singing Kiss Me in the Rain. Now, come on, it's been a bit sleepy around here. Let's get Ray Conniff and the gang to liven things up, OK?

You know, I'm sure they enjoyed that. They sounded as though they were enjoying it. There was a lovely harmony there. Ray Conniff and the Ray Conniff Singers as well, and Honeycomb. A few moments ago, we played the BBC Concert Orchestra playing Bells Across the Meadow. Well, we're back to bells again because I'm having a large dose of self-indulgence here. I'm going to play Jo Stafford and her big hit. I was about 11 at the time, I think. The Serenade of the Bells in the sleepy town of San Juanita. This couple went to the padre and they wanted to get married. And he said, yes, you could get married, of course, yes, but the bells must ring. And everybody knew that the bells were broken, but a miracle happened. Listen to Jo Stafford telling it better than I can.

0: Joe Stafford telling us the legend of the Serenade of the Bells. Now, on a recent programme, I played Dottie West and Kenny Rogers singing together. I'm going to do it again now. This was a big hit for, and I'm trying to think, I'm not going to Google it while it's playing. I'm going to try to think who did the original. Somebody Done Somebody Wrong song. What sort of grammar is that? But it's a good track.
1: It's so lonely out tonight.

That's got to be one of the longest titles of a song, that, has it not? Hey, won't you play Somebody Done Somebody Wrong Song? That was Dottie West and Kenny Rogers. And I promise you, I didn't Google it. It was Charlie Rich, I think, that had the big hit with that one, was it not? And now for a song that's been recorded by every Tom, Dick and Harry called Fred on the Planet. I wonder how many versions of this I've got. Written by Hoagy Carmichael, this is Pat Boone and Stardust. Some

Pat Boone, one of my favourite singers of the 50s and 60s, and his version of Stardust, sounding at times as though it was taken from a vinyl album, but it was nice just the same. And now, a track from a show, and this time I will get it right. Well, I hope I will. It's from the show Oliver, and it's sung by somebody who I've admired for a long, long time. Her name, Patricia Cahill. But in the 50s and early 60s here in Ireland, Patricia would pack houses wherever she appeared. This is her version of Where is Love? Patricia Cahill.

Hasn't she got a lovely, clear voice there? Patricia Cahill on a wonderful version of Where Is Love? Well, we're still in a reminiscent mood because I'm going to play for you a track now by Dick Haymes. And this was a huge hit way back in 1900 and frozen to death. It was a long time ago anyway. But it has a big memory jogger for me because, friends, I think I told you before when I played it on the very first My Kind of Music. It was the first song that I ever recorded at the age of 15, I think. Well, I'll tell you the story about that another day. But here, Dick Haymes, the last version I played of this was by our Barbara. But listen to Dick Haymes and

I don't know whether you noticed or not. I should have pointed out before I played the track. On that track, there are no instruments. It's all done with vocal backing. And that was because at the time, the musicians' union in the US were all on strike and they wouldn't play on our records, as they were called in those days. So the singers used to have to get backing groups behind them to, well, do the equivalent of an orchestra. And I think they succeeded in that one. Dick Hames and You'll Never Know. This is another memory jogger. I think it was originally done by Guy Mitchell. Take a listen to how Bobby Vinton sings it.

Bobby Vinton, My Heart Cries For You, sounding as though he'd recorded it on his way home from school. And I wasn't knocked out with the ending, but I liked the song. Bobby Vinton, My Heart Cries For You. I'm playing this next track for two reasons. First of all, it's one of my favourite singers singing one of my favourite songs. Tell us about it, Chris. Don't.

Oh, yeah. Full of emotion there, Kris Kristofferson, a wonderful version of For the Good Times. I think when playing the Dick Haynes track a few moments ago, I mentioned I played it on the very first My Kind of Music. I think the same applies to this next track. It's a big favourite of mine. And I didn't see the movie, so I don't know what it's about, but it's Art Garfunkel. And I know this one particular listener is going to like this one as well. Art Garfunkel telling us all about Bright Eyes.

Art Garfunkel from the movie Watership Down and Bright Eyes. And now a fabulous track from Nat King Cole.

You're listening to My Kind of Music with me, Joe Bollard, on The Global Voice. And now it's one of my favourite Beatles tracks, but this time it's not sung by the Beatles, it's Matt Monro.

Oh, a fabulous arrangement that, was it not? Matt Munro and All My Loving. Quite often when I play this next track, which was originally done by ABBA, I say it has a Greek feel about it. Well, I'm right in this case. It's Nana Mouskouri.

She has a gentle voice, has she not, Nana Muscuri? And I love her accent. I Have a Dream. This next song was a song that my father nearly knew. He never knew the words of any songs. He knew the bits and the starts and maybe the chorus. But this was a song that when we asked Dad to sing, he'd start it. More than likely, we'd all have to finish it. And I played various versions of it over the years on the programme. I think the last one was Val Doonigan's. Take a listen to Mitch Miller and the gang as they tell us, "When You and I Were Young, Maggie." And feel free to join in and sing. I'm going to turn the microphone down because I'm going to sing. But nevertheless, here we go.

0: must have been great to sing along or to join in a chorus or be in part of that singing vocal group there. Mitch Miller and the gang. And I have to confess, I didn't know the last verse. When you and I were young, Maggie, I enjoyed that. A few moments ago, we played Nat King Cole. This next song was a huge hit for Nat King Cole, but we're going to hear the female side of it now. Take a listen to Giselle McKenzie.
1: They

Oh, now, come on. That was nice, wasn't it? The lovely piano work on it as well. That was Giselle McKenzie and Too Young. Now you're getting a bit of country. No, you're not. You're getting two bits of country because we got George Jones and Ricky Van Shelton telling us that it hurts as much in Texas as it does in Tennessee. Hey.

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Oh, just to point out, The Global Voice is all one word. The programme is presented by Joe Bollard, himself a true Irishman. You will learn about Irish history, geography and culture. Come on, give it a try. Tuesday at 1100 hours Universal. Sounds Irish. Now, where did I put that sprig of shamrock?

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0: Fading away suddenly almost there, Frank Chaxfield, his piano and orchestra, and Secret Love. Another bit of country now, and this guy can really sing. Gene Watson, maybe I should have been listening.
1: Hey.

Gene Watson, and maybe I should have been listening. I've got news for you, Gene. You've missed most of the programme, but stick with us. There's still a little bit left. And now for a group that appear regularly on My Kind of Music, The Browns.

0: Okay, here's the man from Naughty Ash to give him his correct title, Sir Ken Dodd, having his own cone dancing session. I like the way he says...
1: John.

Ben Dodd and his version of Dance in the old-fashioned way. It's back into my Irish collection again with a good sing-along from Anne Breen.

There was something nice and gentle and simple about that recording there from Anne Breen, bringing this week's My Kind of Music to a close. Hope you've enjoyed it. I've got to say, friends, that I think on reflection that it's got to be one of the most mixed programmes we've had for quite a few months now, I think. But I enjoyed all the tracks, of course, because they're my kind of music. But I hope you enjoyed, well, at least some of them. That brings us to the end of it, as I say. Friends, just to remind you about the email, if you'd like to drop me a line. Now, my email address, joebollard6@gmail.com. JoeBollard, and then a figure 6@gmail.com. If you've got a request, a dedication, an observation, a comment, or just a question to ask me. Friends, may good God bless you and yours and me and mine. And starting from next week, we'll include some of our Christmas programmes. The Voice is just about to give up too as well. Take good care of yourselves and of one another. And until next week, this is Joe Bollard saying, God bless you all. Travel safely. Thanks for listening. Bye.

0: Hello and welcome to another edition of A Journey into Jazz with your jazz guys on the Global Voice. Chris in San Francisco.
1: And Paul in Jacksonville, Florida. All the way across the country.
0: You betcha. That's right. And we've got an interesting show today. It's a little bit of you might say a hodgepodge, but it really is not. A lot of featuring of vocalists, a lot of good instrumentals along the way, a few only instrumentals along the way. And we're going to start out with a guy who so many know and love, or knew and loved, or whatever, Louis Armstrong. And we'll go from there, but let me start to announce the songs, and Paul, jump in here as we go.
1: Of these are showman-type tunes that we're putting in here today, mm-hmm. because they are vocals. And a lot of the jazz people that did vocals had a lot to say. Some of it in code that you have to listen for, mm-hmm. and you have to understand the verbiage. Some of it just straight out. But we have some fun stuff here.
0: We do. We're going to start off with Long Gone from the Bowling Green. Bowling Green. Again, Louis Armstrong.
1: As in Kentucky.
0: There you
1: go. Bowling Green, Kentucky.
0: Then we have Hesitating Blues. And then here's an interesting one, which you might not expect, Blueberry Hill.
1: Yes, that is amazing, because there's a Glenn Miller version of that. There's this Louis Armstrong version of that. I never knew anything, and most of you all may not have, back past Fat Domino.
0: Right. Right.
1: But Blueberry Hill was circulating around and people were commenting on it wherever Blueberry Hill is. People were commenting on it for 20 years before that, before Fats Domino.
0: So. There's a Fats Domino bar called Blueberry Hill in St. Louis. I saw him there once, and he was older, but it was good. And
1: tremendous performer.
0: I would never have thought it would go back as far as Louis. Then we have Elder Eatmore's Sermon on Throwing Stones.
1: Yes, listen for some code in this one.
0: All right.
1: There's some commentary.
0: Then Shadrach.
1: Yes, as in Shadrach, Meshach, and Abednego from the Old Testament. So, yes.
0: You Rascal, You.
1: Drink up all my gin.
0: Yeah. Carry Me Back to Old Virginia.
1: Yes.
0: Alligator Story. And we
1: commentary.
0: That's right. And we wind up with a funny song, but a good one. All That Meat and No Potatoes.
1: Yes. Any of you all who can get any kind of Louis Armstrong stuff with the commentary added, any of you all who can get recordings like that, get them, because you'll hear all kinds of stuff put around the song. And all kinds of commentary between the musicians. And it's an education, and it's fun.